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27: How do we pay the bill?

So how about AC/DC? They were supposed to close out their tour Tuesday in Philly. But because last Friday's show in New Jersey had to be postponed because of that nor'easter, they're doing it this Friday. And the Foo Fighters are opening up tomorrow. How cool is that? 105.9 The Bro.

Hawks are preparing for the Chargers Sunday at Lumen Field. The Hawks are 2-1. They lost to the Washington Commanders this past weekend. And their backup quarterback, essentially. Bolts are winless, though. So they're going to be coming in with a chip on their shoulder looking for that first win of the season. The Hawks. 105 in the row.

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9: From the Quantum Fiber from AT&T Traffic Center.
10: Heading out of Salem, I-5 southbound near Battle Creek Road, getting reports of an accident in the left lane, starting to cause things to be rather dense for you. I-5 northbound, plan for serious resistance, moving through those two Williger curves and heading toward Markham Bridge. I-5 southbound, you've got high traffic volumes starting near Rosa Parks because of construction between Fremont Bridge and Morrison Bridge that's going to have you detouring off of. I-5 southbound at Fremont Bridge, exit 302B, Mayday J, KEX traffic.
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I saw that Kurt Cobain's apartment is now on Airbnb. It's the one that he lived in from 1998 to 1991 in Olympia. I didn't see how much it is, but apparently he wrote most of his songs there between 89 and 91. 105 in the Brew.

0: did it.
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going to be a very warm weekend for the first weekend of October. We'll be into the 80s. In fact, Sunday, we could be approaching a record high back down into the 70s to start the work week next week. 105.9 The Brew.

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0: 105.9 The Brew is Portland's rock station. My name's Crash, and Cash Quatch is back. Well, I mean, not yet, but it will be back on Monday, and you'll have 13 chances every weekday to win $1,000 for doing exactly what you're doing right now, which is listening to The Brew. And see, you're already doing that, so you're halfway home. 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First shot at it will happen Monday morning with Tanner, Lauren, and Casey at 6 o'clock.
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Dexter may be a doctor and a pilot, and he created his own line of hot sauce, but Noodles is an avid bird watcher, so there's plenty of hobbies throughout the offspring. I'm Crash, and this has Gotta Get Away on 105.9 The Brew.

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bunch of naming issues early in their career. Because at first they were called Razzle, and then they found out that there was another band already called Razzle, so they changed their name to Stain, and then they found out that there was another band already called Stain, so then in 95 they changed it to Lit. And so far, that's worked out. I'm Crash with my own worst enemy on 105.9 The Brew, Portland's rock station.

thing I miss about being a kid? 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

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And if you missed them at our iHeartRadio Music Festival a couple of weeks ago, well, that is not a problem. Because as of today, you can stream the entire thing on Disney Plus and Hulu. 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

pineapple on pizza is controversial? Wait till you hear about this new topping that Tombstone just introduced. We'll talk about it in a couple of minutes. My name is Crash, and Portland's rock station is 105.9 The Brew. Personally, I love

0: Remember when pineapple on pizza was a topic of controversy? 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
1: 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And they were almost called Tony Flo and the Miraculously Majestic Masters of Mayhem. In fact, they were called that and then decided, you know what? Maybe that's a bit much. And so they changed it to Red Hot Chili Peppers.

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0: to Metallica on 105.9 The Brew. That's Brett Fan, and we heard For Whom the Bell Tolls before that on tonight's Mandatory Metallica. And if you'd like to go see them when they kick off the next leg of their M72 World Tour, it's going to be in Vancouver, and The Brew wants to send you. And we'll take care of everything. 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We'll get you pit passes so that you watch the show from the Snake Pit. Now, if you are unfamiliar with how a Metallica show works, the Snake Pit is a section right in the middle of the stage, so you are as close as you can possibly get. 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All that can be yours thanks to Q Prime. Now, how do you get in on this? What do you have to do for a piece of that action? 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

When my son was born, I emailed Dan Wilson from Semisonic and asked if he would send me an acoustic personalized version of Closing Time, because I thought that'd be a cool thing to have, you know? 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Doesn't hurt to ask. 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

0: 105.9 The Brew is Portland's rock station. My name is Crash. And remember way back in the day when restaurants used to offer you the smoking or non-smoking section? Well, we could be getting a modern day equivalent to that, which would be a phones or no phone section. Because there are some restaurants that are starting to put phone bans in place. They're either asking you to put it in one of those lockable pouches before you come in, or they're banning them altogether. And if you're caught with a phone, then they're going to ask you to leave. So the natural direction that we're headed with that will be the phones or no phone sections. Which is a tough decision, because on the one hand, I'm all in favor of getting back to that human connection and interacting with each other in person. Like, I love the idea of that, but if I'm getting ready to chow down on a large New York style cheese and pepperoni and I can't post a picture of it, why even bother eating, bro?
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Also yes. Am I unrealistically optimistic?

0: 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Next shot at it will happen Monday morning, 6 o'clock. My name's Crash, and this is 1059 The Brew. 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

That's Metallica with The Unforgiven, and their residency at the Sphere in Vegas starts tonight, and that'll run through March 13th, and oh, how I want to go see that. Of course, it's a little pricey, a little bit. Maybe I'll sell a kidney or something. My name's Crash, and this is 105.9 The Brew. We're Portland's rock station. Maybe I'll sell them both. What the hell?

My favorite part by far of the MTV Awards last weekend was Pat Smear casually smoking while Nirvana accepted the Video Vanguard Award. See, that is what rock and roll is supposed to look like. My name is Crash, and this is Lake of Fire on 105.9 The Brew.

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1: 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Appreciate you.
0: Oh, we appreciate you. And I think he meant iHeart Radio, but I felt him. I knew where he was coming from. I was down with what he was saying.
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0: 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And you can blow it on whatever you want because it is your $1,000. 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

Red Hot Chili Peppers have a gig coming up on October 17th. I mean, of course, it's in Los Angeles at the Hollywood Palladium, and it's a benefit show to mark the 25th anniversary of the Silver Lake Conservatory of Music, which is the school that Flea founded. Dave Grohl also playing at that show, which I'm sure you're going to be able to find footage of it all over the internets. I'm Crash, and this is Other Side on 105.9 The

fancy porta potties in New York that are free for anybody to use. However, there's a catch. 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I'm Crash with Metallica on 105.9 The Brew.

0: Brooklyn's Rock Station is 105.9 The Brew. It's Crash. And there's these new robo-toilets in New York that are fancy porta-potties that are free for anybody to use. However, there's a strict 10-minute time limit, at which time the doors are automatically open, and there's nothing you can do about it. Of course, you do get this warning.
1: Attention, your use time has expired. The door is opening now.
0: I mean, what could possibly go wrong with this?
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1: Oktoberfest at Alien A Casino Resort is 1 week from Saturday on October 10th. 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I'm Crash, and this is 105.9 The Brew, Portland's Rock Station.

0: Portland's Rock Station, 105.9 The Brew. Thanks for hanging out. It's Stacy with you. And from September to Rocktober. What's September? It's when the radio DJs get really annoying and we just say September before and after playing any Led Zeppelin tunes. And Rocktober, well, that's all encompassing. All right, thanks for hanging out. We'll get your evening started. It's Friday, though. Don't hang on to Thursday. No.
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105.9 The Brew, Portland's rock station. Thanks for hanging out. It's Stacey with you, and the VMAs, long live. They do, actually. They're still in existence. 2026 has just wrapped up, but in 1992, Smells Like Teen Spirit earned Best New Artist and Best Alternative Video. And then in Bloom won Best Alternative Video in 93. There's a few others, but the VMAs in 2026, Nirvana just earned the Video Vanguard Award, where all three surviving band members accepted the award on stage. I'm

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You and a guest could go to Vancouver to catch the boys in the M72 World Tour. Opening night in Vancouver. You want to go? Thanks to Q-Prime, you could. 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

It's 105.9 The Brew, Portland's rock station. Thanks for hanging out. It's Stacy with you. Now, if you're going to go catch a flick, there's a lot going on here in October. Anne Hathaway starring in the new one, Verity, with heartthrob Josh Hartnett, who was also in The Faculty. Good for this time of year. You'll have to watch that on VHS. But Digger, that is new with Tom Cruise wearing prosthetics. Rolling Loud, that's with Matt Rife and Owen Wilson at a music festival. And Primetime, which did pretty well in its opening week with Robert Pattinson

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2: 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It's Stacy with you. And October 1st, it's the day that we are all supposed to wake Billy Joe Armstrong up. Does he regret writing Wake Me Up When September Ends? I don't think so. He hates October 1st.

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1: Lincoln Park, they did have the documentary in theaters. 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

0: Portland's Rock Station, 105.9 The Brew. Going on now, we got this Talica giveaway happening, which, geez, oh man, the Snake Pit, such a good vantage point. It's such a cool place to be. 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

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It's Stacey, and Foo Fighters' Dave Grohl was discussing his love for REM in a recent interview. In fact, he wishes he would have written Night Swimming.

0: It's 105.9 The Brew, Portland's rock station. Thanks for hanging out. It's Stacy with you. And movies and theaters this week, which a lot of new ones. Digger, that is with Tom Cruise wearing prosthetics. A thriller called Verity with Dakota Johnson and this one who was on SNL. And Anne Hathaway, Josh Hartnett, the heartthrob. But Rolling Loud, that's also new with Owen Wilson starring in this one. Matt Rife at a music festival with Travis Scott casted in this movie. And then Resident Evil still doing really well. The Spider-Man Brand New Day. If you want to go catch a movie.
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Thanks for hanging out. It's Stacy with you. And the average music fan listening to music each year, around 379 hours, two-thirds of which they do listening alone. But you're not alone. I'm here with you. Unless I run down the hall to get a cup of coffee, but that's minutes.

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Thanks for hanging out. It's Stacey with you, and it is Rocktober. We're going to keep the rock going for you.

0: Portland's rock station, 105.9 The Brew. It's Stacy, and well, pet costumes are huge this Halloween. Do you dress your pet up? $860 million going to be spent this year to dress up our pets. You know, I miss the 90s, where we used to have homemade costumes and we left our animals alone.
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Portland's Rock Station, 105.9 The Brew. Stacy with you. I give you Friday. Don't hang on to Thursday. Keep the rock going for you.

0: It's 105.9 The Brew, Portland's rock station. Hey, if you're going to go catch a movie, a lot in theaters this October. Verity, that's the new one, a thriller with Anne Hathaway, Dakota Johnson in that one where she writes for a dead woman, something like that. Heartthrob Josh Hartnett's in it, though. Digger, that is Tom Cruise wearing prosthetics. A little bit of a dark comedy there. And Primetime, which did really well in its opening week. All about the TV series To Catch a Predator with Robert Pattinson starring as Chris Jansen. And, of course, Resident Evil still doing really well. Practical Magic 2 and Spider-Man Brand New Day.
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Thanks for hanging out. It's Stacey with you. If you're a fan of Borat or anything else that Sacha Baron Cohen has done, is a new mockumentary called Ali G, Who Is I? You can watch the trailer now. It's in theaters October 23rd.

Portland's Rock Station, 105.9 The Brew. Thanks for hanging out. And in the world of Lenny Kravitz, he has been honored with his own Barbie doll as part of the Barbie signature Kenbassadors collection. Didn't know there was such a collection, but it looks dope. $70 for it, though. But if your daughter plays with Barbies, get her one. And then she'll have the coolest Barbie ever and actually let her open it.

0: It's 105.9 The Brew, Portland's rock station. Thanks for hanging out. It's Stacy with you and a ton of movies in theaters. You know, Brad Pitt starring in Heart of the Beast, which did all right in its opening week. Practical Magic 2 still doing good because it is the season. Resident Evil doing really well. But also new this week was Anne Hathaway starring in Verity, Tom Cruise in the movie Digger, and Owen Wilson and Matt Rife, the music festival movie called Rolling Loud, all in theaters.
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Stacy with you. Thanks for hanging out on Instagram at Stacy on the Radio. And it's time for a sing-along. You know you're going to do it.

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Thanks for hanging out. It's Stacy with you, and it is Rocktober, where all the radio DJs just get real annoying and say Rocktober. And by all the radio DJs, I mean just

0: Portland's rock station, 105.9 The Brew. It's Stacy, and I have a fear of animals up close, but from far away and watching them on YouTube, that's more than fine. The Bear Eat-a-thon is underway. They're all fattening up for winter. In fact, the Oregon Department of Fish and Wildlife, they say this is the time of year when it's especially important to actually keep your garbage cans all locked up. Don't have any pet food outside, bird seed, that sort of thing. Because bears are going to be spending around 20 hours a day looking for food. I know some people like that.
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105.9 The Brew, Portland's rock station. Stacy hanging with you, and the 12-foot skeletons from Home Depot are being brought out of storage. Just kidding. Those things were out year-round, weren't they?

0: 105.9 The Brew, Portland's rock station. Thanks for hanging out. It's Stacy with you. And saving money by spending money? That's the spirit. Amazon Prime Day is happening October 6th and 7th on tech and tools, home essentials, everyday basics. A lot of stuff you don't need, though. 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

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Thanks for hanging out. It's Stacey with you. And MTV Video Music Awards, you realize that still exists, right? 2026, that's a wrap. But Nirvana received the Video Vanguard Award, where Dave Grohl, Chris Novoselic, and Pat Smear all accepted the award on

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Will it change your life? Yes. Will it be the best thing any human has ever done? Also yes. Am I unrealistically optimistic? Oh, hell yeah.

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0: Here with Dave Perullo from Explore Tualatin Valley. Sports tourism is growing in Washington County, and it's due in part to the Oregon Ducks entering the Big Ten.
1: Big Ten travelers are a real boon to Oregon. They come in, go down to Eugene, and often, because they need to get back to our beautifully renovated airport, PDX, stay regionally. So the travelers spend money coming here, going to Eugene, overnighting up here in the Portland metro region and flying out.
0: It's been a big year for the Hops with their new stadium.
1: They've had some very record weekends. 4th of July weekend represents the highest number of folks that have ever stayed at a Hops stadium.
0: Now, the Hops' old stadium became the home of the Portland Cascades women's professional softball team.
1: The Cascades was so much fun. 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
6: It's a smooth ride, I-5 South out of Ridgefield all the way to the Interstate Bridge. Earlier overnight work that was near SR 502 has been picked up. Also a smooth commute, 205 South out of the Salmon Creek area past Airport Way. And so far so good, West I-84 from Troutville all the way to I-5. Lynn Masterson, KEX Traffic.
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0: morning. Good morning. Happy Friday. Almost made it. Make it through today, and then it's a long weekend of football and hockey, I guess, if you're a Kraken fan.
1: Yeah.
0: Yeah. I think we're going to go to a game here soon, actually.
1: They keep threatening us with it.
0: Yeah.
1: We'll see what happens.
0: They keep saying, like, we've got some tickets, but we're not sure when we want to have you. And they're just throwing around dates, and we're like, whatever. We just
2: got to check inventory, see if we've got enough tickets for you.
0: Yeah.
2: It's like, dude, I don't care. I know how it's going to go. I'll wait in the car.
0: I've never been to a Kraken game before, so I'm excited to do that.
3: Awesome. Me either.
0: God, I haven't seen an NFL game ever either.
3: You've never seen an NFL game?
0: No. I had a chance once in Dallas, Texas with my grandmother. She offered to invite me, or she invited me to a Dallas Cowboys game. And I was like, I don't want to go. And I look back at that and I go, God,
3: well, especially
0: idiot.
3: That was probably back when the Cowboys were like when they were legendary. Yeah.
1: I don't think it'd be the same experience.
3: No.
1: Because games then weren't what they are now.
0: Yeah. Well, still. I would have had a memory at least.
1: But like now it's all like razzle dazzle.
0: Yeah. I've been to a Major League Baseball game. I've been to like a Winterhawks game, been to a Blazer game.
3: But you've never been to an NHL game?
1: I've never been to an NHL game either.
3: Really?
1: It's never been conveniently located.
3: Yeah, that's true.
0: When I was in Vegas, I almost went to see the Raiders just because. It was like $160 or something like that.
3: Yeah.
0: And I almost did it, but I was like $160. It's way over there. I don't know. I just thought about the traffic and everything and like walking around. Like, that's what kept me from doing it.
3: And were you by yourself?
0: Yeah.
3: Yeah. I mean, that maybe wouldn't have been that fun.
0: But I would love to go. So I'm excited for it.
1: I support you on this mission.
0: Yeah.
1: You should go.
0: Well, you're going to come.
1: Yeah. I mean,
3: we're leaving him outside.
1: Listen, there's still debate on ticket inventory. So we'll see. Maybe. Or maybe you two just might tell me about how fun it was.
3: That's not true. They pulled tickets for us.
0: Actually, a weekend without beef water does sound...
1: Sounds pretty nice, doesn't it?
0: No, anyway, we'll find out. And
3: We're going!
0: All right, coming up later on this morning, we've got your passes to Alon A's Oktoberfest. You could be going to that for free at, around... Probably not right at 7:30, a little later than that, because Ethan Hawke is calling into the show
1: right.
0: today.
3: The one and only.
1: Game's getting bumped.
0: Yeah, the one and only Ethan Hawke. He's been acting since, I don't know, 8 or something, 9, yeah. 10?
1: I mean, essentially his whole life at this point, right?
0: Yeah. Yeah, so he's got a show on Hulu, so we'll talk to him about that. Hold on, I got to do this.
3: Seems interesting to me that he's calling a little old radio show like ours.
0: Yeah, well, he's got a show on Hulu.
1: I don't know how little you think we are.
3: Yeah, I know, but like lots of people have new shows on Hulu and don't do the radio interviews to talk about
0: it. Ethan Hawke is kind enough to... Yeah. Just to lower his standards for us.
3: Thank God.
0: Yeah, we'll have him on. I guess he's calling in around 7:22.
1: 7:22 a.m.
3: That's around 7:22. It sounds like he's definitely going to be calling at 7:22.
0: So we'll see if it happens because they always are all really strict about being on time and then they never are on time.
1: They're pretty firm with their minutes, too. You're like, you got him for this long?
0: How long do we have him for?
1: 7 minutes.
0: All right. 7 minutes.
1: Don't you dare. Don't you go over.
0: Well, we'll talk to him later on this morning. In the meantime, let's get it
4: on. And now, the big story.
0: It's time to go around the room and share what we think the biggest stories of the day are. 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
3: I think the big story is that Amazon's Fall Prime Day event returns next week. Woo-hoo. It's happening October 6th and 7th, which is Tuesday and Wednesday. So you'll be able to shop for deals across a variety of categories, including tech, tools, home essentials, and everyday basics. Amazon's October Prime Day is a scaled-back version of their annual Prime Day sale, which I believe is in July. But Prime members are still going to have the opportunity to take advantage of markdowns across hundreds of categories. If you're interested and you don't have a Prime membership, it'll cost you $139 per year. Or if you're an idiot like me, you pay by month.
0: Well, why do you do that?
3: Because I don't want to pay all that money up front.
0: Gosh, she pays by month. She just will fly one trip to a place and then get another one trip ticket to another place.
3: Yeah, because I'm trying to save some money.
0: Yeah, but it takes 14 hours to get anymore. All right,
1: but I think, are you paying more by paying monthly?
3: Yes, I am.
1: Yeah, okay, so how are you saving money then?
3: I'm not. But Tanner's argument of me flying a budget airline is because I'm trying to save money.
1: I gotcha.
3: And in my mind, I'm kind of saving money because I'm not paying $139 all at once. Like $14 is easier to handle than 139. You know?
5: All right, sure.
1: All right.
5: That's the math you want to go with.
3: And also, I can afford to do this because I don't pay $27 to have no ads on Netflix.
1: Who does that?
3: Tanner.
5: Wait, no, I don't do that. On Netflix, I do. Yeah, sorry. But not on like Amazon or...
1: Hold up. Yeah. On Netflix?
3: Netflix, the ad-free tier of Netflix is expensive.
5: Yeah.
1: I think I'm paying for it and never even knew. I've never adjusted my stuff, but I don't see any commercials on Netflix, but I've never agreed to $27 a month.
5: Well, no, because they give you emails and they'll say, hey, we're raising the price.
1: Oh,
5: And so like if you locked in, because I think I haven't changed anything either. When I started Netflix, it was like $8.
3: Okay, I'm sorry. It's $20 a month for ad-free.
1: Okay.
5: Yeah, it's not that bad.
1: That sounds like what I'm... I guess I just assumed I was paying $20 a month.
5: Like, I don't have the ad-free version of Disney Plus, and every time a commercial comes on, it says 2 minutes. I go, oh, my God!
3: Yeah.
1: Yeah.
3: The premium Netflix is $27. Well, I don't know what the difference is, but...
5: What's the premium?
3: I don't know. Oh, okay. You get 4 screens instead of 2.
5: Oh, yeah, I don't have that.
3: Yeah, I don't know.
5: What do you got, Case?
1: Well, I think the big story is the International Space Station has some new residents. The Crew 13 mission lifted off from Cape Canaveral Space Force Station yesterday morning, and then a few hours later, the SpaceX Dragon spacecraft docked with the ISS. The crew includes 2 NASA astronauts, 1 Canadian astronaut, and 1 Russian cosmonaut. Why is it a different name? What's the difference between an astronaut and a cosmonaut?
5: I don't know. Nothing really, I guess.
1: All right. Well, they're set for 6 months up there, so they're going to get to know each other real well, and I'm sure they'll have a conversation and determine what's what.
5: Yeah. Yeah. Speaking of technology, I think the big story of the day is a California company is showing off Taku, an AI-powered robot designed to handle everyday workplace jobs without human help. Dyna Robotics says it can load dishwashing, machines. Fold towels, chop vegetables, and stock shelves. Wow. All that, billions of dollars to chop vegetables.
3: See, this is what we need a robot for, though. Like, to load a dishwasher.
5: Yeah. The company says its technology is already being used in hotels, restaurants, and laundromats. CEO Lyndon Gao said that the goal is to move robots beyond impressive demonstrations and make them useful in everyday life.
1: Mm-hmm. And our goal is to kill the sous chef industry.
5: Yeah.
3: And also, like, if I'm in the kitchen or if I'm, at a hotel trying to do my job as a housekeeper, whatever, I don't want a robot just wheeling around, getting in my way.
5: Well, they already have it, like, at the Schnuck Winds Casino. Is that in Lincoln City?
1: Mm-hmm.
5: That's the one. They have, like, the buffet on the second floor.
3: Yeah.
5: And they got a little robot that comes around and picks your tray up.
3: Oh, wow.
1: Oh, I was at a Mexican restaurant that had that. It also delivered the food.
3: Yeah, I've been to a restaurant where a robot delivers food. Yeah.
5: So, I mean, it is happening. It's happening, man.
3: It be happening.
5: So, anyway, more on those stories online at 1059thebrew.com. Just click on Tanner, Laura, and Casey. We're going to check your talkback messages, so download the app when you get a second and press that microphone button to record something.
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1: Happy Friday. Anything good this weekend? You guys going to do anything exciting? Going to go on a naked bike ride or anything?
2: Me and Casey are hanging out tomorrow because we're going to be at the grand opening of Little Caesars in Canby.
1: Oh, really?
2: Yeah.
1: Oh, nice.
3: Pizza.
1: You guys know I love me some Little Caesars. Yeah.
2: I know. We couldn't believe that you didn't like jump at the opportunity.
1: You can get some crazy bread and just munch on that while you're at your
2: I think like
1: event.
2: The first 100 people in line at 11 o'clock get some sweet deal involving free pizza.
1: Well, here's a little hack. If you go get some crazy bread, ask them to put just a little extra Parmesan cheese onto the crazy bread.
2: Yeah.
1: Makes it so much better.
2: Not everybody loves heartburn the way you do.
1: It doesn't give you heartburn.
3: Don't you feel like there's plenty on there already?
1: No, sometimes there's none.
3: Oh, I'm
1: always telling you, man, sometimes they'll just give you a little bit of a wrapped up dough, you know, and that's it. But yeah, just tell them a little extra Parmesan and those makes those crazy breads pop.
3: Well, we'll be hanging out, you know, just smelling that hot and ready. We're going to smell hot and ready when we leave.
1: And what time, where is it again?
2: It's in Canby. I don't know the exact address, but it's the grand opening, 11 to 1. And the Pizza mascot's going to be there. So come on out, get your picture taken. There's going to be a prize wheel.
1: I was talking to a manager of a Little Caesars like a year and a half ago.
2: And asking about a job?
1: No. He was telling me how much they make. And he was like, dude, on a good day, we can make $5,000 to $6,000.
2: Oh, I'm sure.
3: Well, yeah.
1: In a day, just slinging their pizza.
3: They're selling $2 pizzas for $10.
1: Yeah.
2: Yeah, so.
1: Anyway, have fun.
2: And I'm going surfing on Sunday.
1: Oh, really?
2: Yeah.
1: That's pretty sweet.
2: It's on my New Year's resolution bingo board.
1: Where are you going to go?
2: I'm going to Cannon Beach.
1: Cannon Beach.
3: Well, you better be careful. Don't drown.
2: Well, you know what? You know, whatever happens, happens.
3: I'll be getting in that cold water and cramping up. Yeah. And then, my kid's got a birthday tomorrow, so she's turning 19.
2: Whoa.
3: So I'll have to, you know, go and shower her with extravagance because, you know, that's her lot in this world.
1: Man, you're just throwing parties for her. You know, she's had that.
2: You know, I don't know why. Graduation. I mean, 19, honestly, 19 is not special. So.
3: It's not. I feel the same way.
2: So. Just try to cool it.
1: So if you told her it's going to be a dumbed down
3: birthday. I haven't said not a single word about it.
1: Got it. That's probably a good idea. Yeah. Don't hype anything up.
3: Exactly right.
1: All right. More of your calls, texts, and talkbacks coming up. We actually have some talkbacks coming in right now through our iHeartRadio app.
4: Tanner, happy Freaky Diggy Friday. You suck.
2: Oh.
1: This guy, dude from Charlotte, just let me know.
3: He's just giving up on Don Henley at this point.
1: Yeah, he's just getting right to the point.
3: Yeah.
1: You didn't play Don Henley, you suck.
2: What would he do if he did play Don Henley? Like, would he just be flabbergasted?
1: He'd probably cry. He'd probably cry. Like, remember when Jesse Jackson cried when Obama won the presidency?
2: No.
1: Just cry like that.
3: He would have to leave you, like, an apology. Be like, Tanner, you still suck, but thank you so much for that Don Henley dirty laundry.
2: I feel he'd be more like, it's about time.
1: Yeah, well, don't count on it. We have more talk about it.
5: You guys are talking about subscriptions. Well, I found that the best subscription to get with ad-free is YouTube. It is by far the best thing in the world to not have ads on YouTube. Anyway, bing bong.
1: I agree with that, man. I pay for YouTube Premium. It's like $12 a month or $13 a month or something like that. And I love it.
2: How many subscriptions do you pay for?
1: I was thinking about that literally while that guy was talking. Mm-hmm. I should just sit down for a second and add it all up.
2: I mean, like streaming services. So
1: that's what I'm saying.
2: YouTube Netflix.
1: Premium, Netflix. I have.
2: You don't pay for HBO.
1: I don't?
2: No, because it comes with Xfinity.
1: Okay. Yeah. Then there is.
2: Do you have Hulu?
1: I have Hulu, but I barely open. I'm going to open it for the new Ethan Hawke show.
2: Yeah. Is it paired with Disney Plus?
1: I got Disney Plus.
2: Are those separate?
1: I've got Amazon Prime.
2: Okay.
1: What are the other ones?
2: Peacock?
1: I've got it, but I've never opened it.
2: I think Peacock comes with the Xfinity, too.
1: So anyway.
2: That's a lot.
1: A lot of services. I can't remember exactly where I was going to go with all that, but
2: we were just talking about YouTube Premium, and I mean, you have it, so is it worth it?
1: I'm telling you, it's my favorite one. I don't have to watch commercials. I don't have to wait 5 or 10 seconds to skip an ad.
2: Oh, no, 5 seconds.
1: Dude, it's annoying.
2: No.
1: When you're driving or whatever, it's annoying.
3: Yeah, when I'm driving and watching YouTube, last thing I need is a spot.
1: I use it for music. I turn on like a playlist and I just turn the phone off. Because that's the thing with YouTube Premium, you can turn your phone off or, you know, the screen off and then still play the music.
2: Just like listen to iHeartRadio or something.
1: I have that too, but, you know. Mm-hmm. Don't make me look bad to the bosses right now.
3: Painting him into a corner like that. What I don't like about YouTube and the commercials is they're so random. Like they just place them wherever.
1: Like the same thing with Facebook. Like your video will just
3: be right in the middle of a conversation, and then boom, you're into a commercial. Like, there's no lead up to it. No, hey, we'll be right back.
1: Yeah,
3: nothing.
1: How many services do you have? Your streaming services?
3: I have all of that were named.
1: Okay.
2: No, well, you don't have YouTube, do you?
3: I don't have YouTube Premium. But I have Netflix, I've got Hulu, I've got Disney Plus.
1: And some of these you have to have just for the kids and stuff.
3: Yeah, but I did have the bundle, the Disney Plus, Hulu, ESPN Plus combo.
1: I think that's how I got wrapped up in some of the stuff.
3: Because it was like $12 for all three of them. Now I'm probably paying $96 and don't know it.
1: But the bundle's the way to go until you realize that like after a year it stops and it goes up to regular price.
3: Right. But I need to be better about it and close out the ones I'm not using.
2: Oh, yeah. Apple TV Plus, too.
3: I've got that, too.
1: I have Apple TV Plus. How many do you have, Laura?
2: I have Netflix, Hulu, Apple TV Plus, Amazon.
1: So
2: I think that's it.
1: Okay.
2: And I mean, I have HBO and because of Xfinity, but...
1: We should just... I should tally it all up and see what I'm paying
3: you
1: monthly.
3: Don't want to.
2: No,
3: I've thought about the same thing, and I just go, how about I just not?
1: Let's do it. Let's just tally it up.
2: But I don't pay for ad-free in any of those things, because I'm a cheap ad.
1: Yeah, Allie's the same way. And, you know, she has... I did let my Disney Plus account expire, and so we're just using hers. Mm-hmm. And, man, when a commercial comes up, I am so annoyed.
2: Dude, I dated a guy who, like, he lost his password for Hulu or something, and I'm like, I can just use mine. And every time commercials came on, I could tell he muted the TV, and he was just, like, sat there. And I was like, sorry.
1: Well, I mean, the good way... somebody rolled their eyes at me when I said this once, but I do think the best way to fight it, if I can't skip the ad, the best way to fight it is to just look away and not listen to it. It's the best way to not let that information get into my brain. It's the best way to fight it if I can't skip it.
2: I take that opportunity and I go get a snack.
1: Yeah.
2: Or something, you know?
1: Like I do whatever I can. It's the only way I can protest. It might seem silly, but that information at least is not in my brain.
3: Yeah, and at least YouTube doesn't make you watch all of them. You know what
2: That's
3: I mean?
2: True. Like you can skip.
3: You can get to like 3/4 of it and then I'll let you move on to the next one and you can... kind of work through it that
1: Nothing
3: way.
1: Makes me crazier than having to watch a video I can't skip.
3: Yeah.
1: You know? Oh, it's so, like, you know, because of the ads. Facebook is the worst lately, too. You know, let's say you've got a 2-minute video. They'll have commercials just pop up at random.
2: Yeah, I don't know.
1: As soon as that happens, I scroll.
2: Mm-hmm.
1: I don't finish the video, and it's frustrating because, you know, sometimes I want to see it.
2: Everything is an ad. It feels like everything is an ad.
1: Yeah. And then there's even an ad at the bottom of the screen that you've got to X out, you know, mm-hmm. so you can see the whole reel.
2: Yeah.
1: It's just
2: so annoying.
1: It's too much, man.
2: It's like you X out one ad and then another one pops up and then you X that one out and then you've got another. I'm like, oh my God.
1: Yeah.
3: You guys are complaining is really bringing me down.
1: Well,
2: too bad.
1: We're speaking for everyone.
2: It's Fed Up Friday. And today we're talking about how we hate ads.
1: Yeah, I really do. I know I can be a spoiled little bitch, but...
2: And also, ads are how we make a living. So,
1: speaking of commercials,
2: please listen to all of
1: these. We'll be back here in just a few minutes.
3: But we don't have to watch the amount of commercials that we used to. We see more ads, like static ads and stuff like that. But like, think about how many commercials used to be on any given show we would watch.
2: No, that's true.
1: Back in the day, though, they were a lot shorter. Man, remember Chuck? What was it? Back in 2 and 2.
3: 2 and 2. That's 4 minutes of spots.
1: 4 minutes. Now they're like 8.
2: Yeah, but now you can't even sit through 15 seconds.
3: But and you did 3 of those in 22 minutes, though.
1: Yeah.
3: You know, you had like 3 commercial breaks in any half-hour program.
1: It doesn't feel that bad, shorter spots.
3: Well,
1: you know?
3: I'm not trying to fight with you about it. You don't got to get defensive.
1: Yeah, clear your throat.
3: No. Weirdo. I like it like that.
2: Why are you guys both... Are you sucking on cough drops?
1: I just was, yeah.
2: Cough drop central up in here.
1: Yeah.
2: Y'all need to maybe drink some tea or something.
1: Tea tastes like flavored spit. What? I cannot handle tea.
2: Not all tea tastes the same.
1: Laura gave me some tea once. She goes, this tea's actually pretty good. And I taste it. It was like someone just put some water and dirt.
3: Yeah, Laura no, no. does.
2: And then you're like, this works.
1: It did help. I'll admit it helped, but the taste wasn't worth it.
3: Laura seems to like things that taste like hay. And I don't understand.
2: Like what? Like matcha? You like the beets? Matcha?
3: Yeah, your green teas. Like you just like grassy flavored stuff.
2: I don't like green tea. I only like matcha, which is green tea, so it's kind of weird. But okay. I can't explain to you I like the things I like.
3: When you said
2: leave me alone.
3: You would rather have that than coffee. I went like, wow, that's... Mm-hmm. I can't get down with that.
1: Yeah, well, she's there's something wrong with her.
2: Speaking of, Tanner Tries coming up at 9:30.
1: Oh, yeah, that's the bit where I try something new, food that I've never eaten before. And I hate this bit because I'm I get grossed out easily.
2: Whatever.
3: Oh, half the time you've loved it.
2: Yeah.
1: I know, but it's nerve wracking, you know? Okay. The buildup ain't worth it. Anyway, 9:30 this morning, we'll do that, and we'll be back with more of your calls and talkbacks. Hang on.

0: So a cow stopped traffic in Florida after escaping a livestock auction. And I always find it funny in those. You'll see a helicopter in the air over a city, and there's just a cow gunning. Just running for it, trying to get the hell out of it. Because I feel like they know. They know they're off to the slaughterhouse.
1: I love it, though. I feel like, and I don't know if this is the case, like that cow they probably took right back to the auction. They're like, nah, bud, you're not getting out of this. But I feel like if a cow escapes, if any animal escapes,
0: he's earned his freedom.
1: Yeah, just send him to an animal sanctuary somewhere.
0: Listen to this report from NBC6.
2: Video shows a cow on the loose in Polk County after it escaped from a livestock auction, according to the sheriff's office. Video shows how the cow at one point appears to ram a truck as a man gets on the bed and whacks the animal with a long object. The cow then tails off toward another truck, sending another man running. The footage goes on to show a patrol vehicle corralling the animal back into a fenced-in area. Authorities said deputies arrived and reported that the cow was out of the road and secure. They confirmed it escaped from cattleman's livestock auction, but it was safely returned shortly after.
0: Oh.
1: Safely returned. What a weird thing to say.
0: Safely turned to be butchered.
1: Yeah, don't worry. The cow is safe. For now.
0: Yeah. I feel like the cow should get its freedom, but at the same time, burgers are delicious.
3: It's very, very true.
1: I mean, there's going to be plenty of burgers. You can give that one cow its freedom.
3: Tell that to the beef shortage right now, the skyrocketing prices.
1: We're getting plenty of meat from Argentina. We're fine.
0: It kind of reminded me of the story that's in the news this week about the woman they tried to execute, but it didn't work.
1: Oh, my God.
3: She's in rough shape.
0: Yeah, I feel like she should earn her freedom, too, after that.
3: Yeah.
1: Well, I mean, maybe not freedom, but I mean...
0: Or not freedom, freedom but like from just stay in prison.
1: Yeah.
0: Freedom from death.
1: Well, I don't think they're...
0: If you beat the death penalty and you jump off of a slaughter truck, I feel like you've earned it.
3: Yeah, I mean, look, she's been in prison. She's been, 30 years or whatever already in there, and...
0: And she did something extremely heinous.
3: Yeah, I mean, she shouldn't get out. Yeah. You know, you shouldn't get waived at this point, but maybe you just do life.
1: Well, and they said they're not doing any more executions this year. They've put that on hold. So, I mean, she's at least good through January. I don't know.
0: Man, they tried to kill you once. It doesn't work. And then you're just on hold until...
3: Well, now they got to go through. They got to go through an investigation, and then they got to see what happens at the end of the investigation. And then they'll determine, are they going to put her back on death row and reschedule the thing?
1: I
3: can't imagine they do at this point, right? Like, just a bad look. Like, they messed up pretty good.
0: You think they'll just leave her in there?
3: I think they probably go, all right, you're just going to go to...
0: I have a feeling they're just going to try to do it anyway.
1: I don't know.
0: Like, early next year or something.
1: Well, I mean, obviously, they're going to have to do it a different way.
3: Yeah, and her lawyers are, you know, they're going for broke, saying, listen, man, they already told you that her veins were tough to try and tap and this whole thing, and that we knew this was going to be a problem. But look, it's happened to other people. There was a guy went to the electric chair, and the electric chair was faulty, and he survived that.
1: Oh, my God. How terrible.
0: Yeah.
3: So... It happens.
1: I feel like this is how people get superpowers, though. I feel right. Like there's like a Marvel movie.
0: And someone tested based on this. Yeah, she might have telekinesis.
3: But with the lady this week, I was like, when they pump all that stuff into you, like, that seems like it would be
1: bad.
0: And it would affect you a long time.
1: How's she doing right now?
3: She's in intensive care and not doing too good.
0: Let's go to line one. It's Tanner, Lauren, and Casey. Good morning.
4: I feel like life in prison after a failed attempts is good.
0: Yeah.
4: Like back in the day, you could escape from prison and there was no charge for escaping from prison.
0: Wow.
1: It's like the cow thing that we're talking about. It's like, well, if you got out.
4: If they got you, you had to finish your sentence. Yeah. But, you know, I mean, she's still in there. So just.
0: Yeah. That's kind of the way I feel. I know this may sound like
4: they messed up.
0: Some people might disagree with this. I'm not really for the death penalty anyway. I feel like even if one innocent person's put to death, that's one too many, so let's just shelve it. It's more expensive to execute them anyway.
1: And
0: just
1: leave them in there. It's such a long process.
0: Yeah, just leave them in there.
1: I don't know.
0: Give them their questionable meats.
4: There's the automatic appeals that they have to put in.
1: Right.
0: Yeah.
4: There's like, as soon as you're sentenced, there's an appeal like right there. So.
0: Yeah. Casey, you don't agree?
3: Yeah. I think they're pretty fun to watch.
0: Oh, my God. My God in heaven. They don't televise them.
4: I guess it depends on who's on the other side of that.
3: So. Yeah, look,
0: that is true in what they did.
3: That is such an individual case-by-case situation that it's hard to blanket statement that.
0: Yeah.
1: That's true.
4: But there are too many people that have been put to death that were innocent.
3: Right. That is true, and that's atrocious. But there are also some people that
0: That right there says we shouldn't do it.
3: Right, but there's also some people that guaranteed did some dastardly stuff, and it didn't hurt my feelings to see them go away.
0: It's true, but I just...
4: Yeah, but should they deserve to just die?
1: I don't know. I mean, that's the debate, right? But I mean, I'd be fine with them just being locked up forever and never heard from again. That's fine. Just, leave them in there.
0: Thanks, Josh. Appreciate you, brother. 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Also, actor Ethan Hawke is going to be calling into the show around 722.

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0: Boss. King Karen Boss.
1: Uh-oh.
0: This woman does an interview with the news, and this is from Fox 54. I'm not sure where this is at. Somewhere in the South, because she is, her hair, I mean, it looks like a cartoon, because it's very, how would you describe this?
1: It's like a helmet.
0: It's like a helmet.
1: It's looks like it's very short. Blown out.
0: It looks like she takes off Magneto's helmet.
1: Yeah. It looks very stiff. It looks like if you touched it, it would not move.
0: It's the funniest haircut. When I saw it at first, I thought it was a skit, like an Onion skit or SNL skit or something. Yeah. But this lady's hair is for real. When you beat all Karens, she's the final one.
1: Is she Karen just in like appearance, or is she Karen in attitude?
0: I don't think she's a Karen in attitude. I think what she's talking about is like school kid, third grade kids.
2: And all that always brings about a lot of anxiousness and nervousness for up and coming third graders as well as their parents.
0: I mean, yeah, she's just talking about like decent things, but you can't listen to anything she's saying because of that haircut. Do not light a match near her.
1: No.
0: She will go up in flames.
1: I wonder now, like maybe it was just like a thing she did when she was younger, but now she's got so much hairspray in her hair, she can't get it out, and now she's forced into that hairstyle every day.
0: And I bet you a lot of people in her neck of the woods, her area, probably have hairstyles like that. Smaller town.
1: Yeah.
0: Lots of hairspray, lots of Aquanet.
1: Yeah.
3: Dude, she would go up like a dry Christmas tree if she got too close to anything. Real. Flammable. Mm-hmm.
0: Give me like 3 minutes, and I'm going to have that video on the website so you can see this haircut. It is the funniest haircut you will see all this weekend. 1059thebrew.com. Just click on Tanner, Laura, and Casey when you get there.
1: Yes.
0: All right, coming up in a little bit, Ethan Hawke. The great Ethan Hawke is supposed to be on the show. He's got a new show on Hulu he wants to talk about. I'm excited to talk to him, dude. He's been acting for a gajillion years. He's done everything.
3: That is true.
0: So, we will discuss all things with Ethan Hawke here around 7:20 this morning. It's 105.9 The Brew. 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We are commercial free.

0: Now, what's trending?
1: Oh my God. If Karen's, you know how Karen's just freak out on the street. If that was a video game, this would be the King Bomb.

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1: All right, actor Ethan Hawke is going to be calling into the show here in about 20 minutes or so. Going to talk about his new show on Hulu. I'm excited to talk to Ethan Hawke, man. I want to talk to him about the first movie I ever saw him in, which was that Disney movie Explorers from the 80s.
2: It was a good one.
1: He was a little kid. I almost said he played a little kid.
3: But he was one.
1: Yeah, he was one. Yeah. I don't know how old he was. I should ask him about that, but he looked pretty young.
3: How long has he been acting?
1: Dude, I don't know. Where was I going with all that?
3: 40 years.
1: He's been doing it for a long time.
3: He started his professional film career in 1985.
1: How old is he?
3: He is... How old is Ethan Hawke?
4: Explorers was also 1985. So
3: yeah,
4: that was his first.
3: That was his...
1: It really was?
3: Yeah. Mm-hmm. He's 55, so he was 15.
1: Okay.
3: He's been acting since he was 15 years old.
1: That's awesome. Well, we'll talk to Ethan in just a few minutes. Laura found this, a list of the smelliest cities, both the stinkiest and the best smelling cities. We found the list of both.
3: Yeah. And okay. I don't know.
1: Where do you think we sit on the list?
3: I don't know who's going around just like using their, snoot to determine how smelly a city is.
1: Yeah. Is there somebody who flew to each city and just gave it a whiff?
4: Yeah, this reeks.
3: Stand in the city center and see what they can see, or smell what they can smell, rather. I don't know if I... This list is just weird. Okay, so first of all...
1: Well, I wonder where we sit.
3: Other factors include air quality, garbage disposal satisfaction, and abundance of green spaces. So I guess they didn't necessarily deduct points for like an overwhelming odor of urine on the sidewalks or something like that. How do you want me to do this? Because Portland did make the top 10.
1: Of which one?
3: Best smelling
1: city. Really?
3: Believe it or not.
1: Really?
3: Yeah.
1: But, I mean, you wouldn't know that walking downtown.
3: But like, even, like, it's more, it's like, you go to Vegas somewhat frequently. Would you say Vegas is a good smelling city?
1: No. If you get near a restaurant, sure. But it mostly smells like hot pee.
3: Well, they came in at number 10.
4: I was just going to say.
1: The best smelling?
3: Yeah.
1: Is it just because like it's desert and you just go out and smell nothing?
4: I don't know, because I find that hard to believe, because nothing like pee in the heat. You're right. Like it concentrates and it's strong.
3: Yeah.
1: Yeah. And I feel like it sticks with you. It just, I don't know if it's in my head or if it's stuck into my nostril hairs.
3: It could be.
1: But it's raw.
3: But number 9 is Detroit.
1: Okay.
3: Which I guess I never considered Detroit a bad smelling city. So maybe that's accurate.
1: Yeah.
3: Number 8, though, I will say I was just here and there were several times where we were walking around and be like, oh, it smells like sewage. Like the smoke coming out of like the manhole from under the manhole.
1: And this is the best smelling
3: city? Best smelling. Baltimore.
1: Really?
3: Baltimore smelled bad. I'm just going to say that right now.
1: I would never think that it would smell anything other than bad.
3: Yeah.
1: It's overpopulated.
4: And you said sewage. It didn't smell like the sea?
3: No, I mean, sure, if you're by the ocean, I'm sure it smells like salty sea air, whatever. But, like, you walk down the sidewalk 100 feet away, and you're like, oof.
1: Mm-hmm.
3: That just smells like underground stuff going
1: on. I hate smelling it, too.
3: And it's, like, warm, and it's just, like, not good. Anyway, Portland, Oregon came in at number 6.
1: Okay.
3: We smell pretty damn good, you guys.
1: Hey, number 6, the best-smelling cities.
3: Number 5.
1: Now, why though? Is it just because
3: we have an abundance of green spaces, I guess. But like Las Vegas, they don't got any green spaces. So
1: Honestly, when I think of best smelling cities, I immediately go to food. Like think, what does the food smell like?
3: These are some of the things they took into account: local candle stores, bakeries, perfumeries, florists, and cleanliness. The cleanliness thing is what really like throws me off here.
1: Think we're that clean?
3: Well, because New York came in at number 13.
4: Yeah, and everybody complains about how much New York stinks, especially in the summertime.
3: Right. Like, I wouldn't think New York, yes, a clean city.
1: There's two smells that come to mind for me, again, are pee and hot trash.
4: Yeah.
1: Because people's trash is just right there on the street.
3: And then you walk by a pizza place and you're like,
1: Yeah, pizza, pee, and trash. PPT.
4: The trifecta.
3: Yeah. Mm-hmm. So then, top 5, we got Philadelphia. 4, Seattle. 3, San Francisco, which again, another one of the, like when I went to San Francisco, I was like, this place is dirty.
1: Yeah.
3: Like that's the first thing that like I like thought of when I emerged from the BART system. I was
1: you think being right there on the water doesn't like clean the air
3: sure.
1: out?
3: Sure. I mean, maybe that has something to do with it.
1: That's why I think about Seattle.
3: Like the sea breeze. I don't know.
4: It's like they go, hey, we're going to put a list together. Let's just overlook the fact that people use the sidewalks like a bathroom.
3: Yeah.
1: Yeah.
4: And we'll just talk about candle shops and such.
3: Because then we got number two is D.C., Washington, D.C., which, again, I have a hard time believing. Number one best-smelling city in America, according to this weird list, yeah. is Boston.
1: Boston!
3: Boston!
1: Hmm. I've never been there, so I don't know. I can't imagine it would smell good, but maybe it does smell like you know, what do they eat at?
3: Seafood. If you think that it would like smell like seafood or something.
4: And baked beans.
3: Seafood and baked beans. Mm.
1: Doesn't sound great, actually.
3: I've been to Boston once. I don't remember it smelling bad, but who knows? Okay, so the worst smelling states make more sense to me.
1: Okay.
3: Jacksonville, Florida, named the least, the worst smelling state in the country.
1: All right.
3: Oklahoma City, San Antonio, El Paso, Texas, and Memphis, which is crazy because Memphis, it's like, they got a lot of barbecue going on in there.
1: Yeah. Yeah.
3: So obviously they don't consider those things.
1: They must have a lot of candle shops.
4: Yeah, it's also super run down.
3: That's true.
4: Not great.
1: All right, what else is on the list?
3: Louisville, Houston, Nashville.
1: I can imagine Houston just smelling rotten.
3: Terrible.
4: Boy, I mean,
3: too.
4: Texas really got taken to the woodshed here.
1: Well, it's hot there.
4: Cities.
3: Well, there's a lot of, Texas is big.
1: Yeah.
3: Nashville, Phoenix, and Indianapolis. Are the rest of the worst smelling cities
1: wow.
3: in the country?
1: I just don't agree with some of the top 10 best smelling cities.
3: I really don't understand how they determined these things.
1: 7139 says Seattle has to be one of the world's worst smelling cities. It straight up smells like pee when you walk down the streets there.
3: Casey, we thought about you lived in Phoenix for a while.
4: I did. I don't remember, as you said, Phoenix, I was like, I don't recall it being smelly. It was perfectly acceptable. A little smoggy at times, but not smelly.
3: Sure.
1: Yeah.
3: Yeah. I really don't understand how they came to...
1: Well, candle shops and fragrances, apparently.
3: Sure. Yeah.
4: I mean, Phoenix does, you know, they got a fair amount of swanky shops.
3: That's fine, but you don't smell those things unless you're going into those places.
1: We have some talkbacks coming in through our iHeartRadio app.
2: They must have driven by the Franz Bakery down by Lloyd Center. Mm-hmm. That's why they probably think it smells so good.
1: Anytime you're near a bakery or any place that's cooking chicken.
3: Yeah.
1: I smell chicken and bread being cooked.
3: I used to live right by the Franz Bakery when I first moved here, and sometimes it would waft over.
1: Yeah.
3: And I would just like stand
1: so
3: on my
1: good.
3: Balcony.
1: Gives me a food boner.
4: Yeah. So good.
3: Weird.
1: Everyone's got food boners in here.
3: Did you ever get a food boner?
1: I have one right now thinking about it all.
3: All right.
1: Yes!
4: I have to take a pill 30 minutes before I smell it.
3: To prevent you from getting a food bun?
1: This text from 8715 says, interesting, all the best smelling cities. He's going the political route. Oh my God. I don't think it has anything to do with politics. I just think some people poop on the streets in certain cities and some don't.
4: Some more than others.
3: Yeah, but I mean, the people who poop on the streets the most seem to be the best smelling on this list.
1: Yeah, that's weird. 7036 says that list seems backwards.
3: I would agree with you.
1: Yeah.
3: I mean, yeah, I just...
1: Mm-hmm.
3: It doesn't even matter where it is. I associate large cities with not smelling great.
1: My mom went to Paris and she said that place stunk.
3: I believe that.
1: There was garbage everywhere.
4: I've heard Paris is on the dirtier side
1: as well.
4: It's
1: very populated, mm-hmm. I guess, and just, you know...
3: I don't have any real desire to go to Paris. I don't know why.
1: It just sounds so touristy, and like you get if you just want to look at the Eiffel Tower and the people trying to rip you off left and right or pickpocket
3: you. And I've
1: you.
3: Heard people are like mean.
1: Yeah, and they take naps in the middle of the day, and you know
3: what's wrong with that?
1: A few hours, it's fine, but a few hours you can't get food
3: because
1: everyone's sleeping.
3: Give me my baguette.
1: I want my baguette right now. That sounds delicious, by the way.
4: Baguette while you're getting pickpocketed.
1: Yeah. No, it's, you know, it'll soften the blow. 866-445-1059 is the phone number. You can also send us a talk back through our iHeartRadio app. What do you think some of the worst smelling cities are? Like, what city did you go to and you went like, oh my God, this place smells like a turd? 866-445-1059 is the phone number. That and Ethan Hawke all on the way. It's Tanner, Lori, and Casey. Happy Friday.

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1: We are expecting a call from actor Ethan Hawke here any second. Very excited to talk to him. He's got a new show. Well, it's not a new show. It's been out. This is the third season, actually, of The Lowdown on FX and Hulu. So we'll talk to him about that here in a few minutes, man. I'm excited to talk to Ethan.
2: Are you nervous?
1: Oh, yeah.
2: I mean, Ethan Hawke is like kind of a big star.
1: I always get a little nervous when I have to talk to a Hollywood actor. I don't really get nervous with comedians. I feel like they're very down to earth. But man, with big Hollywood actors, because you never know. Sometimes they're dicks and then maybe they're not fun or they can't go with the flow.
2: Or sometimes, you know, like they're just like, they woke up on the wrong side of the bed or something, and you say something, and they're not impressed, and it makes things
1: that,
2: weird. And
1: I've found that over the course of my career that the bigger the celebrity, the more difficult the interview. You know, because they don't have to try that hard.
3: That's true. But
2: I don't know.
3: I just want to point out real quick that I lied to you. It is season two, not season three, that is premiering.
1: Okay. Well,
3: let's make sure we don't ever say that again.
1: Okay, well, it sounds like it's a great show, and we'll talk to Ethan about that. We were talking about the smelliest cities, though, the best-smelling and the worst-smelling cities in the country.
2: Mm-hmm.
1: And let's see, Portland is on the best-smelling list.
2: Yeah, it came in at number six.
1: Number six. Seattle's at?
2: Five? Four.
1: The best.
2: Four. Best-smelling.
1: Fourth.
2: Right below San Francisco.
1: And hold on. We're gonna have to switch because I see Ethan Hawke calling in right now.
2: Oh.
1: Anyway, we'll come back to those talkback messages in just a second. Hi, it's Tanner, Laura, and Casey.
4: Hey, good morning. Calling with Ethan Hawke.
1: Yeah, we're live. We're ready to go.
4: Excellent. And this will be live, correct?
2: Yes.
1: Yeah, we're live right now. Say good morning.
4: Oh good morning. Okay, I'll be patching in right now.
1: All right. Ethan Hawke just sits in a room, I guess, and they just
3: heard somebody go, "It's live?"
1: Yeah.
2: Don't be dropping any F-bombs.
1: Ethan Hawke.
2: Ca-caw!
5: Yeah, I'll try not to.
1: What up, dude?
5: What up? How you doing?
1: Dude, I'm a huge fan of yours, man. Ethan, the great Hawke. I don't know if anybody says that.
2: The greatest Hawke.
1: The greatest Hawke. How are you doing, dude?
5: I'll put that on my door.
2: Yes.
1: How's it going with you?
5: I'm doing pretty great on this autumn day.
1: Yeah, man, we're excited to talk to you. You've been acting for, I think, 47 years. Because you've been doing it for so long. How long have you been acting, actually?
5: I did my first professional play when I was 12 years old.
1: Wow.
5: So a long, long time.
1: Can I tell you, I'm excited to you, not necessarily because of the movies Training Day or, Predestination or some of the other amazing films you've been a part of. But the Disney movie, The Explorers from the 80s, that was the first movie I saw you in. And I was obsessed with that movie as a kid.
5: Yeah, well, thanks for saying that. Yeah, I turned 14 on that job. River Phoenix was my scene partner.
2: Oh.
5: And it turned my life absolutely upside down. We got to play these characters. You know, I went on this giant open casting call and played this kid who got to build his own spaceship. And it was a total fantasy. It was like something out of a Dickens novel or something, to be a kid in the middle of suburbia and be picked out to star in a Hollywood movie. It was a very surreal experience, but I love that movie too.
1: Every time I see that ride at the fair, I think of that movie because they turned a carnival ride into a spaceship. And I still remember the song.
2: Tilt-A-Whirl.
1: Is that what it's called? I couldn't remember the name.
2: Yeah.
1: I still remember the song that the alien sung to you at the end of the movie. All around the world.
5: Rock and roll is his thing.
1: Yeah,
3: but it still holds up. You know what I mean? That's just one of those movies that was just it's just a gem.
1: I heard they were going to remake it. Did you hear anything about that?
5: Yeah, it was such a bizarre that the life of that movie is really strange because when it came out, it was a dismal flop. But then slowly over the years, young people started fanatically, cultishly watching it over and over and over again. So it was so bizarre to me a couple years ago. I heard they were thinking about remaking it, and it was like, what? How does that happen?
1: Yeah.
2: Like, how do you feel about that? Because there are a lot of remakes and sequels and things like that coming out.
1: Make him a dad. Make him a part in the movie.
2: You think so? Like, is that something you would be interested in being involved with, or would you rather just, like, leave it alone?
5: You know, if Joe Dante was the original director, and he was wonderful, and he is wonderful, and you know, there's a character of an old grizzled cop who's trying to figure out what's going on in this town, and he realizes these kids have built their own spaceship.
1: Yeah.
5: If I could play that old grizzled cop now, I would get a huge laugh out of that.
1: Dude, I really hope it happens, because that was one of my favorite movies. And wasn't it your first movie, Explorers?
5: It was absolutely.
1: Yeah.
2: That's awesome.
1: And then let's not forget about Training Freaking Day! Oh my God! One of my top 10 films of all time is Training Day. Is that one of your favorites? Or because I was telling these guys, I bet you our favorite Ethan Hawke movie is not his favorite. Oh,
2: that's like choosing your favorite child, Tanner.
1: I know. I asked Edward Norton the same thing, and he said that was like Sophie's Choice. But come on, tell us. Do you have a favorite that you did?
5: If I had to... See, the thing is, it's when you work on them, it's not just the finished movie. It's the experience you had and how it's aged over. Training Day is definitely one of the monumental, you know, working on that film with Denzel was, I'm not exaggerating to say it's life-changing. It was amazing to work with an actor of that quality, and you don't unsee that once you see that.
1: Yeah.
5: And but if I had to pick, you know, Dead Poets Society is the one that really changed my life.
1: Yeah.
5: You know, that had a huge impact on the way that I think, and but that was largely due to my age. I was 18 years old.
2: Sure.
1: Yeah, and just to be part of such classic films that stood the test of time, I mean, to have that body of work has got to feel pretty good, I think. It's not like you did. I'm sure you've done some crappy movies, too, like everyone has, but it's got to feel good to have that much great work behind you.
5: When a movie ages well, you know, when an 18-year-old kid comes up to me yesterday and asks me about Boyhood, or some young people just binge watch Before Sunrise, Before Sunset, it feels great, you know?
1: Yeah.
5: When you, time is kind of the great curator, right?
2: Sure.
5: You know, so.
1: I love some of the lines that, oh, you like to get wet. what does Denzel say to you in the car? You like to get wet, huh?
5: Yeah.
2: That's a weird pull,
5: you know,
2: Tanner.
5: Well.
2: It's a weird pull.
1: And then yeah. You punched.
5: You're making me uncomfortable, but okay.
1: Yeah, but then you punched Dr. Dre in the face, son. I mean, he punched Dr. Dre right in the mouth, and not many people can say that.
2: That's, you know, that's true.
5: No. It was an honor.
1: We're on with Ethan Hawke, who's got a show on FX and Hulu called The Lowdown. It's going to be back on Wednesday, October 14th at 6 p.m. You know what's crazy about Ethan Hawke is, like, is your whole family talented? Because your daughter was absolutely incredible on Stranger Things. I hear she is a great singer as well. I mean, is the whole family just ooze talent?
5: Yeah, you know, they do, damn it. I mean, I know every dad feels that way, but my son is acting and writing now, and he's incredible, and the younger ones are breathtaking, but I'm their father. I love them. I love them all, and I am really proud of them all.
1: Before we get to your show on FX and Hulu, what movies would you like to be in? Like, does the Marvel Cinematic Universe sound interesting to you? Because I think you'd play great Doctor Strange, and if they're going to hit the reset button here in a few years.
5: Yeah, I don't know why I didn't get that part the first time.
1: Right?
5: I really wanted that part.
1: Because you look like Doctor Strange, in a good way.
5: You know, but the powers that be are always in love with those British actors because they think they're so good.
1: Yeah. Benedict Cumberbatch, whatever. Hey.
5: No, you know, to be honest, I was just bemoaning the fact that they keep making all these new Star Wars and nobody ever... I want to be in a Star Wars movie.
1: Yeah, I think you'd be great. I don't know why they get, like, no names. You know, why not put somebody who everyone loves in these movies?
3: Yeah, it does seem like you would have...
5: Oh, they get great people. They get great people to be in those movies. They really do. And I just want to be in one. I want to join them. I want to join the I want to use... Man,
1: who would you like to play in the Star Wars franchise, and who would you like to play in the Marvel Cinematic Universe?
5: In Star Wars, let's see. I want to be Qui-Gon Jinn. You know, I love Liam Neeson in that. I'd love to do a Qui-Gon spinoff.
1: Yeah, actually, I could see it.
5: Yeah, I like that. And then let's see, in what was it in the Marvel Universe? I don't know. I always They do a great job with it. I always liked Daredevil. I always liked I thought he was cool.
1: Yeah, well, that show's coming to an end. They're going to be hitting the reboot button, too. All right, get Kevin Feige on the phone right now. Tell him
5: that now.
1: Tanner, Lauren, Casey.
5: When you get over 50, they just want you to play bad guys.
1: Yeah.
5: You know, that's how we feel about our elders.
1: But I think you would be a good bad guy, too, if you wanted to do that. So, Ethan Hawke, man, you're awesome. The show, The Lowdown. Tell us about this, man. It's coming back to FX and Hulu October 14th at 6 p.m. This is the second season.
5: Yeah, second season. It's by the creator of Reservation Dogs. It's really funny. It's one of the best times I've ever had making something. You know, I play a independent journalist, bookstore owner, guy who's desperate to tell the truth in this Tower of Babel that we live in. And it's a comedy, and I don't know, it's a party. So if you want to join the party, come watch it.
1: All right. The Lowdown returns Wednesday, October 14th at 6 p.m. on FX and Hulu. Ethan Hawke.
2: I like parties, so I'm going to be tuning in for sure.
1: Laura loves parties.
5: Come on.
1: Thanks for coming on the show, man, and we'll see you in the next thing.
5: All right, appreciate it.
2: Thank you.
1: There he is, man. That's cool.
2: Nice guy.
1: I liked Ethan Hawke. Yeah. Could you tell I was a little nervous?
2: No. I mean, sometimes you talk faster.
1: I do. Yeah. Anyway, that was great. Loved him. This guy says I loved Ethan Hawke in A Walking Life. I don't know that I've seen that one.
2: I just had to Google Qui-Gon Jinn, whatever that.
1: It's Ethan Hawke.
2: Liam Neeson. Ethan Hawke would look great with that like mullet situation that he's got going on. That'd be great.
1: All right, that was cool. Coming up next, by the way, if you missed any of that interview, you can check it out on the podcast later on this morning at 1059thebrew.com. Just click on Tanner, Laura, and Casey. Coming up next, passes to Alon A's Oktoberfest. If you want to be there, coming up October 10th. We're looking for callers 10 and 11 right now. We're going to play Real News or Fake News. 866-445-1059 is the phone number. That's coming up right after the Peppers.

0: Your mom says don't call. We say do it anyway. 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
1: Listeners are chiming in now with their favorite Ethan Hawke films and TV shows. Someone pointed out that Ethan Hawke was in Moon Knight from Marvel on Disney Plus. It's one of the TV shows I didn't watch.
2: It was nice of him to not point that out and make us look dumb.
1: Because it doesn't really add to the MCU canon, I feel.
2: Yeah, I know, but he was still in one. He was still cast.
1: But I want him as, like, I think he would be a great Doctor Strange. He looks like him. I know they wanted Joaquin Phoenix at first, and then he turned it down, and they went with Benedict Cumberbatch. But I think he looks like Doctor Strange.
3: I think it's funny that Ethan Hawke has had a goatee for like 36 years.
1: Yeah, right.
3: He's never changed his facial hair look.
1: 9532 says Training Day was one of the all-time classics. 6929 says White Fang Lord of War Salt on Precinct 13 was great. I love that movie. That was a good movie, too. There's so many you forget. You go down to IMDb, you're like, oh, yeah. Ethan Hawke was in a lot of good stuff.
3: I think that'll happen when you're acting for
2: a gajillion years.
3: 12 decades plus.
2: 40 years he's been acting.
1: That's great. If you missed the interview with Ethan Hawke that we just did, it'll be on the website a little later on this morning. Check it out. If you're bored, 1059thebrew.com. Just click on Tanner, Laura, and Casey. It's now time to play Real News or Fake News. We are going to read off some headlines. Some are real. Some are totally made up by us. You just got to point out which is which to win tickets to Alon A's Oktoberfest, which is coming up October 10th. Let's meet our contestant this morning. He's calling from Portland. His name is Jason. What's happening, Jason?
4: Oh, just cruising down the freeway.
1: Just cruising down the freeway, huh? All right, dude, you know how to play the game, yes?
4: Yes, sir.
1: All right, got to get at least 3 out of 5 to win these tickets. It's time for another round of Real News or
5: Fake News.
1: All right, sir. Real or fake? A metal bench broke the 8-story fall of a Georgia college student.
2: Oof.
4: Let's go with fake news.
1: Is that a fake story? I'm sorry, that is a real story.
2: Ouch.
1: A metal bench broke my fall.
2: Did it really? You know, does that count as breaking one's fall?
1: Broke something, yeah. Broke something. Real or fake? Texas man finds $128,000 on top of an ATM machine and returns it.
4: Let's go with fake news again.
1: Is that a fake story? That's a real story, and what of a saint! What a saint of a human being!
2: Yeah. So you know,
1: I'd be tempted, but you know they're gonna $128,000. They're gonna find it, so it's
2: and, you
1: probably
2: know,
1: best
2: you,
1: to give it back.
2: If you return it, maybe they will. They'll let you keep some.
3: Yeah, I mean, you know? I would have just found $120,000 on top of the ATM machine.
1: They would have found you though.
4: Yeah, I'm gonna see their case.
3: Give it back to them. But I'm just saying, maybe keep $5,000 out of it. You don't. Nobody's gonna miss it.
1: Real or fake? California high school adds basic home repair class after students say they don't know how to use a plunger.
2: Ooh.
4: Oh, man. I mean, it sounds like a real story, but I'm going to have to go fake again.
1: That one is fake. Good thinking. All right, you're still in it. Real or fake? Florida town finds flock cameras and don't know who owns them.
4: Real news.
1: That is a real story. You're still in it.
3: It all
1: comes down to this, man. And if you lose, you have to listen to us give your tickets to somebody who did nothing. Just waiting on the other line. Real or fake? Washington State mechanic offers discount to drivers who can correctly identify any part under their hood. So Laura's out.
4: Let's go with fake news.
1: Is that a fake story? Yes!
2: Hey!
1: Yes! What a comeback.
4: Comeback of the century.
1: Yeah. All right, homie, congratulations. You just got passes to Alon A's Oktoberfest.
4: Awesome. Thank you, guys.
1: No problem, my friend. Have a great weekend, and we'll see you there. Getting weird at Alon A. They've got that Rockin' Brews there at Alon A. Dude, the burgers there at Rockin' Brews.
3: Pretty good.
1: It's you know how like I do a happy dance mm-hmm. when I get good food and I'm just it puts me in a good mood.
2: Yeah,
1: happy dance burgers over there.
2: Do you when you get a burger that causes you to do the happy dance? Do you like stand up from your table?
1: Yeah, sometimes.
2: And you just start.
1: It depends on what it is and where I'm at.
2: Start like shuffling through. Oh
1: yeah, I just do like a 1-2 step.
2: Okay, and then you just sit back down. Okay, all right.
1: I do it to like usually embarrass the person I'm with.
2: Well, that'll do the trick.
1: It ends up just embarrassing myself.
2: Well,
1: though, so.
2: Yeah.
1: You know, whatever. All right, more of your calls, texts, and talkbacks here in just a few minutes. 866-445-1059 is the phone number. Happy Friday. From the

0: 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Laura, what do you got?
1: I think the big story is that you may want to be on the lookout for road closures this weekend because the Portland Marathon is happening on Sunday. The main race, the half marathon, kicks off at about 7 o'clock. So if you're downtown, you are going to run into road closures and bridge closures throughout the morning and into the early afternoon. Broadway, Burnside, Morrison, Selwood, and Hawthorne will all be closed at some time in one way or another. So just a heads up, if you're going to be down in that area, to plan ahead and plan extra time if you need to, because the marathon will be going on Sunday.
0: Mm-hmm. Mm-hmm. I will not be running in that.
1: You won't?
0: Nope.
1: No, I thought you said you were. I
2: thought you'd been training this.
0: I don't have the nipples for it.
1: Well, that's what Band-Aids are for.
2: I was just going to say, a couple Band-Aids do you solid. I think the big story is the Portland Trailblazers Fan Fest is going down this Sunday at the Moda Center. Fans can watch a team scrimmage for free. However, advanced registration is required on the Trailblazers website, so make sure you go ahead and do that. Parking is also going to be free in the Rose Quarter Garden Garage.
1: Wow.
2: Doors open at 3, and on-court action begins at 4. Seats are first come, first serve, so get on that. And don't forget about them traffic delays on the I-5 southbound. You're going to have to get off at like Interstate, maybe go up that
1: Dude,
2: way.
1: That's crazy with the marathon, Fan Fest, and those road closures.
2: Yeah, you're going to plan your trip ahead accordingly.
1: Leave early.
2: You know, do a solid and ride the TriMet.
1: Yeah.
0: I think the big story of the day is the future of a permanent daylight saving time bill is still uncertain as the Senate adjourns ahead of November's midterm elections. The House passed the Sunshine Protection Act over the summer, and President Trump has supported the bill. But with experts discussing the negatives to permanent daylight saving time, the legislation now sits in the Senate. So it's just going to...
1: It's going to...
0: doesn't seem like they don't get anything done these days.
1: It's going to roll over to the next year.
2: Somebody send me a link to these downsides, by the way. I want to see what's so terrible that it's going to happen.
0: What's the downside of not throwing our sleep off?
1: I mean, I think maybe kids going to school in the dark.
2: Okay. They'll be fine.
0: It happens all over the country.
2: Our,

0: ask people in Alaska how it is going to school.
1: I mean, is it not dark already?
2: I don't know.
1: You know, that's the part I don't get.
0: I went to school all the time. I remember being at, you know, obviously some of the year it's light, but I remember it being dark going to school.
1: Absolutely. Like, we'd be fine.
0: My class started at 7 in the morning, too. Or like 7:15.
2: Yeah, I think my senior year I had a 0 hour is what they called it. And that's it started crazy. At like 7:15. Yeah.
0: Can't we just do the 8:30 like we used to?
2: Yeah, I know, right?
1: Yeah, my high school, 7:40 to 2:10 was my schedule.
0: Really?
2: Wow.
1: Those are
0: that seems we got out at 2:10 too, but we started at 7:15. Hmm. That pisses me off.
1: Well, that's
2: maybe
1: what
2: you had a longer lunch or something.
0: I don't know. Anyway, more on those stories online at 1059thebrew.com. 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And once you have the Brew streaming, press the microphone button to record something. We'll play those messages back here on the radio. It's Tanner, Laura, and Casey. Happy Friday.

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1: Happy Friday.
2: Woo!
1: So, I don't know how it came up in the studio off the air. And I don't know that Casey and I really needed to know this information.
2: Whoa. Are you just gonna spill the beans right now?
1: You just spilled the beans in the studio.
2: Because we're in the trust tree here, just the three of us.
1: Yeah, but that trust tree is also... It bleeds to the radio.
3: Yeah, listen.
2: Don't say bleeds.
3: Oh, that's right. It's Shark Week in the studio.
1: I'm sorry.
2: It is Shark Week in the studio, but...
1: Laura is...
2: Plot twist, it's not me.
1: It is you. You said this morning
2: that... Well, yes, it is. But
1: yeah, Laura's menstruating right now, and...
2: I can hear people changing the channel.
1: Why?
2: I don't know. Well, yesterday...
1: It's a real thing.
2: Yesterday, it is a real thing. And I am all about, like... getting rid of the stigma around it. Like how people are like, yikes. Don't talk about that. I'm like, why? It's normal.
1: I just don't like it when people say...
2: Half the world's population deal with it.
1: I don't know. It's just when people say, oh, I'm on my period. It's just a little...
2: Why? I'm on my comma. Would that be better? I'm on my semicolon. I don't know what you
1: don't
2: want.
1: Say colon.
2: Yeah. Yesterday on the After Show podcast, we were talking about... what's her name? Raven Simone and her wearing diapers and whatever. So, I mean, I feel like this has been kind of a topic of conversation these last couple of days.
1: So, yes. And Laura's like, yeah, I'm in. Well, she said I'm on my period. And we're just like, what the hell?
2: Yeah.
1: Casey and I were shocked for a second. But I got to be honest.
2: Just bring it up.
1: In your defense, I didn't know. You know, like nobody.
2: Well, yeah.
1: I didn't think you were moody or anything.
2: Oh, thank you. And it is interesting because I firmly believe that women, it impacts us the most, obviously. But I think men PMS. I think they have that same thing.
1: I mean, men PMS.
2: We all have like hormonal changes and things that we deal with as we get older. And, you know, I mean, I really do think that men deal with not exactly the same thing. But I think they have, I don't know, fluctuations in their
1: do guys menstruate?
2: they manstruate.
1: They manstruate.
2: Yes.
1: So what does that mean? Just being
2: irritable?
1: Because I guess it's actually called something. Irritable male syndrome, IMS.
2: Okay.
1: They're claiming it's an actual condition and it could explain a lot. Now, it's not a clinical diagnosis, but experts say it's an accurate description of a cluster of symptoms that often appears in aging men.
2: Okay.
1: Irritable male syndrome.
2: So what, like describe.
1: Get off my lawn. Tell those kids to not walk on my grass.
2: I always thought that was just like you get old and jaded.
1: Yeah, the irritable man.
3: That, I mean, all that's true.
2: But is there also like an imbalance of chemicals in there as well that is.
1: Maybe.
2: I don't know.
1: Yeah, I don't know either, but.
3: My breasts get tender.
2: Do that?
1: Do you really think that men have IMS, Laura? Like, can you tell if I'm IMSing?
2: I mean, I gotta be honest with you. I mean, sometimes you come in and you're kind of in a mood.
1: Oh, and you're not?
2: I'm not saying I'm not. I'm just saying it could probably be explained. You know, sometimes you just come in and I'm like, damn.
1: Or it could just be because we're tired because we wake up at 3:30 in the morning.
3: Can you narrow the behavior down to like a window of time, though? I think is what we're trying to do here. Is there a certain week of the month where Tanner comes in just extra bitchy?
2: I don't know. I guess I've never thought about it.
3: Oh, it's the third week of every month.
1: Oh, shut your mouth.
2: It's not. It's not.
1: Because if I manstrate, you manstrate too.
3: Oh, dude.
1: And
3: 100%.
1: I mean, I can tell when you manstrate.
2: Okay, without
1: you
2: a
1: get
2: doubt.
1: Quiet, you get quiet and pouty.
3: Well, I don't know about that, but...
1: Does he not get quiet and pouty, Laura?
2: I mean, it's you could say that about everybody, though. You know, everyone...
1: Yeah, I admit that I get quiet and pouty.
2: We all have our bad days.
3: Yeah, I get quiet and pouty. You're loud and pouty.
1: Not when I'm really, really pouty. I'm usually pretty... I'll be quiet then.
2: Yeah.
1: If I'm halfway, then I'm loud about it.
3: No, I mean, is it a thing, right? That's what I'm trying to figure out here. Like, because you read one thing and it says, yes, there's, you know, chemical reactions that are going on in your body that create this behavior.
1: Mm-hmm.
3: Or is it just like we have so much that we're dealing with all the time?
1: Guys, some days
3: you just don't have it in you.
1: But guys are on different... We're under different kinds of pressure than ladies, like especially
2: sure.
1: if you're a provider.
2: But also, you are a human being, and there are things going on in your bodies. Like, because I think it's a little bit from column A, a little bit from column B. So here's what I found. Gradual declines in testosterone, often associated with male menopause, which is called andropause.
1: What?
2: Apparently, play a major role. Testosterone levels typically drop about 1% each year after the age of 40. High levels of cortisol and shifts in brain chemicals like serotonin can intensify negative moods. So this is very much a real thing.
1: Do you want to hear the list of symptoms? The most common symptoms of IMS, irritable man syndrome?
2: Sure.
1: Menstruation. Mm-hmm. Mood changes, including irritability, lower motivation, and feelings of depression. Uh-oh. That's me. From time to time. Cognitive changes, likely difficulty concentrating or memory lapses. Okay, another box checked. This one says low energy and fatigue. That isn't explained by poor sleep alone. Also, another symptom of menstruation is reduced libido and fewer spontaneous erections, loss of muscle mass and strength despite regular exercise, increased body fat, especially around the midsection.
2: Sounds like getting old to me. You know what I mean?
1: Yeah, so maybe it doesn't exist, and these are just signs of getting old.
2: Yeah, but I feel like that's they gave it a name, andropause, male menopause.
1: Well, I'm not going to give you credit for that.
3: Well, if you're trying to fight
1: it. You ladies, you guys were just looking for something.
2: Yeah. No, I mean, I'm not making up the word. I'm just saying that's what it's called. That wasn't me.
3: If you're trying to stay ahead of it, regular exercise, a balanced diet, stress management, adequate sleep, all of those will help. And all of those add to what my mood probably is because I'm bad about all of that stuff.
1: Right.
2: Sure. And I mean, like, yes, all that stuff compounds the issue.
1: Let me call Allie real quick and ask her if
2: I already know if I the do answer.
3: Hey babe, good morning. Am I a bitch?
1: If I do menstruate or whatever, go through male menopause, does she know when? Like what time of the month?
2: 1% each year after the age.
3: But it does just 40. Seem like it's just chemical change with age. Like it doesn't seem like it's an actual phenomenon.
2: No, but I mean, neither is PMS. You know what I mean?
3: Oh, no, that's very much real.
2: Yeah, I know, but it's not like, oh, it's just bodies, you know? It's just bodies.
1: It is for some of us. It isn't, huh?
2: Well, you know what?
1: She's got Fridays off, so she's...
2: Probably sleeping.
1: Probably sleeping still.
4: Hello?
1: Oh, hey, babe. Yeah. Good morning.
4: Hi. Morning.
1: Did I wake you up?
4: You did.
1: Oh, I'm sorry.
3: It's 8:12.
1: Yeah, come on.
2: She has the day
1: lazy
2: off.
1: Lazy bum.
3: I mean, this is like you should be on your third load of laundry
2: say,
3: by now.
2: Didn't Tanner say? Oh my god. Didn't Tanner say that over the break he slept till 2 p.m?
4: That's pretty normal.
2: That's pretty normal. See, I don't want to hear. Oh, sleeping until 8 a.m. Anyway, Allie, we were wondering, does Tanner ever PMS?
4: Yeah. Yes, actually, I had to think about that for a second.
1: What are you talking about? They're calling it IMS. They're saying it's irritable man syndrome. And if there's a time of the month, if I do have it, when is that? When is that time?
4: I mean, you don't have a specific time, but you definitely have a time.
1: Well, when,
4: it can be pretty random.
1: Yeah?
2: Huh.
4: Yeah. Yeah, so I wouldn't say it's consistent. It's consistently showing up. It's just not a consistent time of the month.
1: What, what's one of the symptoms that I portray or show off when I am menstruating?
4: I mean, I just kind of leave you alone, I guess, because I know if I ask something, it's going to be short.
2: Oh, so it gets short. He gets a little irritable.
3: That's probably the cramps.
2: Menstruation crustacean.
1: Okay, I don't need anything like that. What is that?
2: It's a heating pad in the shape of a crab.
1: Oh, I don't
2: it's
1: need
2: really
1: that.
2: Cute.
1: I don't need that. All right, babe, I just wanted to know if you thought I menstruated, and clearly you think I do, so.
4: Yeah.
1: By the way, I can tell, are you, I'm going to ask, because if you've been kind of moody the last couple of days, babe, are you going through it right now?
4: Not yet, but I might be soon.
2: PMSing. So. It's PMS.
1: I could tell.
4: Yeah.
1: I could tell. All right. I love you. Love you very much.
4: I love you. Bye.
1: Bye, bye, bye.
2: Love you and your bad mood.
1: All right, more of your calls, sex, and talkbacks coming up. Hang on.
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Yeah, that sucks too.

0: Reach out to Tanner, Laura, and Casey now at 866-445-1059. 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
1: According to a new survey, let me ask you, do you consider influencers, do you consider that a real job, being an influencer?
2: I mean, is it a job? Yes, because they get paid for it. Is it
3: a sustainable career?
2: I don't put any stock. If an influencer tells me something's good, I don't know how much I weigh into that. Like, well, I don't know how much it sways my decision.
3: Because the whole name assumes that they're being paid to get you to buy something.
1: Right.
3: So automatically, I have less trust in that person because I know they're being paid.
1: Yeah. I consider it a career for some, because some people, you know, have turned their little YouTube channel into a giant business, like Mr. Beast. He's got a giant company now.
3: But he didn't start as an, I guess he'd be an influencer, but he didn't start.
4: Wasn't he a streamer?
3: As an influencer.
1: Yeah, but that's what they call them all now.
3: Yeah.
1: Influencers,
3: or
1: streamers.
3: Content creators. I guess like content creation.
1: Yeah. So, I can see for some people it paying off. But I feel like if you quit your career because you think you're going to make a lot of money making YouTube videos, you better rethink it. You know, you should start that. And then when that takes off, then you can quit your job.
2: Yeah, I think about it from the younger generation's perspective, where they set out to use this as a career. Yeah. And it's like, man, the likelihood of you like being legitimate, successful enough to like live your life doing this is pretty rare.
1: Like if you walked in and you saw your daughter making TikToks every single day and staying at home, would that bother you?
2: I would say keep grinding on your TikToks.
1: But let's say she was making money though.
2: Well, how much money are you making?
3: Yeah.
2: If you're making $500 a month, okay, that's a great side hustle.
1: Uh-huh.
2: But you're going to need to figure out something else, because that's not going to cover your life expenses.
1: Right.
2: So,
1: and that's why she opened an OnlyFans account.
2: Well, that's neither here nor there, and we don't need to talk about that. So, I would encourage a legitimate career path. Not that that's not a legitimate career, but like the likelihood of finding success seems to be like that might be a struggle.
1: Well, according to this new survey, most Americans do not consider influencers to be like a legitimate job. A survey of about 2,000 adults say that, it's not a real job. It's just like you just playing around and. I feel like it's like winning the lottery too,
3: because
1: half these people, the majority of them, try it and they don't work out.
3: It's like the same thing as moving to Hollywood and becoming an actor, or you know, becoming a rock star, or you know, winning a Grammy. Right. Like it's like, sure, it'll work for some people.
2: Yeah,
3: and some people will be wildly successful
2: if you're passionate about it. I think you should most keep your foot on the pedal, man. You never know when, like you have as good a chance as anybody else,
1: right?
2: Out there doing it.
1: Just don't take your eyes off your main goals.
2: Yeah.
1: Is the way I would want to phrase that too. Like, do your main thing, and then if that takes off, cool.
2: Yeah, don't starve to death trying to be an influencer.
3: Right.
1: 33% of Americans would not support their child if they decided to major in being an influencer, if it was like a...
3: I think content creation, I think that type of thing is becoming more mainstream in terms of getting a degree for it.
2: Well, I mean, these people, they have agents now.
3: Yeah.
2: You know, if you've got an Instagram channel that's cooking, there's people that will help you get deals.
1: Let's see. Well, a third of those polled said that they would want their child to major in online content creation. 43% said that they would support them if they chose to pursue the degree. A healthy 24% said that they wouldn't want to know, or they don't know how they'll feel.
2: Yeah.
3: I think... people who, I don't even want to say older, because I'm a millennial and I'm still kind of like, maybe it's just something that we can't fully grasp because we didn't grow up in the era of influencers necessarily. Like when we were kids, it didn't exist.
1: Yeah. Our influencers were Johnny Knoxville and Tom Green.
3: Right, yeah.
2: And they weren't trying to sell us yoga pants every time we turned around.
1: About a quarter of those polled, 22% would be interested in enrolling in school to get a content creation degree.
3: I think if you're going to do it, I don't think it's a bad idea, because there is strategy behind it. you know?
2: Yeah. And there's money to be made. I mean, sure. I was talking to one of our sales folks here, and they have a relative that posts content, and they get like $1,500 a post. That's, they're not they're not famous or anything, but you know what I mean? Like,
1: it's not bad.
2: No, that's, for, you know, 30 minutes or whatever it takes you to do that.
3: Yeah.
2: I think that you could turn that into a decent.
1: Well, if this this amount of people don't think that being a social media influencer is a real job, isn't a legitimate job, what else do you think isn't a legitimate job?
3: Ooh.
1: I'll start. Ball boy.
3: Oh, come on. You're only saying that because of yesterday.
2: Seems like a necessary job.
1: It maybe, but it doesn't seem that important. Doesn't seem like you want to really base everything that you did in your life on that. You're a ball boy, so you're a ball bitch.
3: But I don't think... See, here's what I would say about that. I feel like you're not trying to be a ball boy for the rest of your life. You're probably trying to work up the ranks.
2: That's what I was just thinking. Does the ball boy get you into equipment manager? Well, get that, you into... You
1: that,
2: know what I mean?
1: That now, one, that the Patriots ball boy, I'm telling you, I think that guy... that's the biggest it's going to get for him.
2: I think it's amazing how hard you're going on a guy that was assaulted by a man three times his size.
1: He was not assaulted. Stop it.
2: He was struck upon his person.
1: Oh, my God, you're such a Karen. The guy tapped him, and he was trying to get the football.
2: Yeah.
1: And it's the NFL.
2: That tap made him pee blood for 3 days.
1: Yeah. Go look at the video on one at 105number.com.
2: And you heard him shout, he's shocked me.
3: He's still having nightmares.
1: Guys, you stop with the BS. You know that guy was being a little bitch. Like, you guys know that he overreacted.
2: His name is Ginger Snap. And he was assaulted by a very large man.
3: I think Ginger
1: not
3: Snap...
1: Not a legitimate job, being a ball boy.
3: I think... okay, to be fair, when I see someone like that, I'm like, is that a volunteer position? Like,
1: exactly.
3: Is that an intern?
1: And when you like, think I, that, it's not an important job.
3: Yeah, but I do think he probably does get paid for it. But I'm assuming maybe he does other things within the organization as well.
1: How much do ball boys... Before we get
2: If you want to start breaking down those types of jobs in sports, like...
3: But like
2: what about what about... You know, cheerleaders and dance teams and stuff like that's not necessary to the game.
3: Yeah, it's but I think they have, I think most cheerleaders have jobs outside of that.
2: They do because they barely get
3: don't
2: paid
3: make
2: to
3: any
2: do
3: money.
2: That.
3: But what? Like you think about the people who like spray water into football players' mouths when they're still wearing their helmets. You know, it's like, what are they like, what are they doing?
1: The ball boys average between $40,000 to $53,000 per year.
2: Sign me up.
3: Yeah.
1: It's not that much money, but you're not working the entire year.
2: And you're watching football games for...
1: That's why it's not a legitimate job.
2: It's amazing.
1: That's why it's not legitimate.
3: But if that's an entry-level position, yeah, I'll take it.
2: That's great. Here's the thing. You get to hang out on the sideline. You get to be right there, and we're going to pay you a few racks.
1: You don't get to enjoy the game, though. It's like being a security guard at a concert. You know, you see those guys in front of the stage that can never turn around.
3: You kind of do.
2: Well, he seemed like he was having the time of his life telling that dude to keep his hands to himself.
1: Yeah. Let's go to the phones. What job do you not think is a legitimate job? Is it influencers? Is it ball boys? Is it us?
3: I was going
1: to
3: say, being a radio host?
1: 866-445-1059. It's Tanner, Lauren, and Casey. Good morning. That's you.
3: Hello.
1: You've been sitting there for 10 minutes.
4: Hello?
2: Oh, there he is.
1: Hey. What's going on, man?
4: Wait a minute. I was still stuck on the PMS thing.
3: Oh, okay. Right.
1: Do you have IMS? IMS?
4: No. But PMS stands for, is it pre-present or post-menstrual syndrome? I think this guy's got about 3 days a month.
1: I don't know what he's saying there. Is there a joke in there that I didn't catch?
3: No, I don't think so. I think he just like...
4: This guy's got about 3 good days a month to deal with the pre-present and post-menstrual syndrome.
1: Okay.
2: Oh, I'm saying. He's saying.
1: So the menstruation cycle is a 3-day thing.
2: Yeah, your window of good times is about 3 days long as you're preparing and recovering from said cycle.
1: Yeah,
3: I see.
1: At least it's not a week.
3: That seems excessive, but.
1: All right, dude. Thank you. Appreciate it.
4: Okay.
2: Have a good day, man.
1: Hey, real quick, though. What job do you think is not legitimate?
4: Oh, good Lord. Yeah, the football thing.
3: He agrees with you.
1: Ball boy? Yeah. Yeah. All right, good. Thanks. All right, I'm going to go.
2: Boy, everybody's
3: jobs
2: just pig-piling on the poor ball boy who was just trying to do his job.
1: Dude. So annoying. I'm going to cough in your direction. Get another talk back.
5: Speaking of ball boys and ball girls, I think a fluffer in the adult industry is probably a pretty ridiculous job. Bing bong.
3: Yeah, what do you tell people? It's like, hey, what do you do for work? Oh, well.
1: Or the I'm dying.
3: Oh, my goodness.
1: Or the cleanup person.
2: Oh, yeah. But, it's probably...
1: I swallowed raw water down the road.
2: I'm sure that's a two-hat job. I'm sure they maybe one does the other.
1: You don't seem to care that I'm dying over here.
2: No, you'll be fine.
3: You're just choking on your own spit. It happens when you get old.
1: Yeah, I swallowed water down the road, too.
2: The amount of joy I get when your face turns that red is... it's like a gift.
1: More talkbacks.
6: Morning, Brew Crew. I'm going to say I got heckled last night at an open mic by a tech bro. So I'm going to say tech isn't a real job. AI is going to take it, and you suck, and your girlfriend's ugly. Bing bong.
1: Wow. Laura, what job do you not think is legitimate? I sometimes feel like bouncers at little bars are that.
2: Yeah.
1: I get it, but.
2: In the modern day, what about a travel agent?
3: Oh,
1: good point.
3: People still utilize travel agents for sure.
1: I just feel like
3: certainly
1: that's
3: not as much as they used to.
1: Yeah, I think that's something I could do on my own. Though.
2: When would you?
3: But I think a lot of people don't
1: want to deal with the stress.
3: Yes, it's like I want somebody to do this for me. Like I want to have a nice vacation, and I don't want to take any chances.
1: But sounds like that's a rich man's game.
2: I only see that. In a, like, if I was going to plan a European vacation.
3: Yes.
2: And I just want somebody to do all of it.
3: But I think that's exactly what it is. It's like those are the people who hire travel agents. They're spending a lot of money.
1: Casey, do you think another job out there is irrelevant?
3: What about like a restroom attendant?
1: Yeah, it's creepy, dude.
3: Somebody who like hands you a paper towel.
1: I hate it.
2: I haven't seen that in a long time.
1: I have. You go to certain places.
2: I know. I know it still exists, but like there was a time you saw more of that.
3: I feel like it's more with like clubs and stuff, you know.
1: It's just like why I don't want to be in there, do my business, and then go out, just look right at the guy who just heard me do everything, and then buy some gum.
2: Yeah, I mean, what about the shoe shine man?
1: I feel like I don't see those except for at the airport now.
2: Hardly ever.
3: But I never even see, like, I barely ever
1: see. I just see the seat there, right? Yeah, I never see the guy there.
3: Is anyone ever actually shining shoes?
2: There was a time we had a guy that would come to the office. And everybody would just kick their shoes off, and dude would just sit out in the lobby and shine everybody's shoes.
1: This one says door knocking Mormons. That's not a legitimate job.
3: Well, see, they don't get paid for that. They just do that out of the goodness of their own heart.
1: 6929 says the PBOT parking meter reader.
2: Okay.
3: Yeah.
1: Is not a legitimate job.
3: My neighbor who calls the parking police on me, that's not a legitimate job, Rick.
1: It's Santa Lauren Casey. Good morning.
7: Hey, I might tick a few people off of this one, but I'm thinking gas station attendant.
1: Now it feels like, yeah, what do you need them for? You can pump your own gas. Every other state does that.
3: Right.
7: Every other state does it. I grew up in Idaho. Every other state does it. When I moved to Oregon for college, and I've lived here ever since, I still go to the line where I pump my own. I don't really get it.
1: Yeah, same.
2: Well, I mean, I feel like once you pump your own, you realize how much more efficient it is. Like, there's nothing worse than having your gas being pumped and, like, you got to wait for him to come and finish it up after it stops or whatever.
1: And I also don't trust the guys to not get gas on my car paint.
2: Yeah, there's that, too.
1: You know, I don't want that. So I'm very careful before I pull that nozzle out.
7: Exactly. That's my point.
2: Thanks, man.
3: All right. I do think maybe it's good for the economy to still have those guys pumping gas. But that being said, the only place I go and have somebody else pump my gas is the gas station right by my house, just because they're good. They're like, bing, bang, bong, bong, bong, pow, pow.
2: Oh, that's a different story, though. Sometimes it's not good. Sometimes it's one dude working the whole thing.
3: Yeah, and then you're just sitting there, and you're like, hello?
1: Remember in Back to the Future when Marty goes back in time, and he walks by the gas station, car pulls up, and like it's like a pit stop at a race, because the guy, all these guys come out, they check the tire pressure, they wash the windows.
2: Check your oil, top everything off. Yeah, top it off if you need it topped off.
1: I missed
2: that. Was
1: that
2: the time to be alive.
1: All right, what job do you think isn't legitimate? More of your calls and texts coming up.

0: Portland's Rock Station, 105.9 The Brew. It's Tanner, Laura, and Casey. Coming up in a few minutes, we're going to talk about what we're watching, whether it's the TV shows or movies. We'll talk about what's out today. A lot of movies are in theaters.
1: I actually have been trying to get into this TV show that won, like, all the awards at the Emmys, and I keep falling asleep, and usually that's not a good sign.
0: Well, we'll find out what that is here in a little bit. Also, we have another edition of Tanner Tries, my least favorite segment.
2: Yes.
0: Laura's brought in some random foods that I've never eaten before that I'm going to be trying live on the radio. That's around 9:30. We are commercial free. It's Tanner.

0: Tanner, Laura, and Casey now at 866-445-1059.
1: All right, in the last segment, we were talking about this new survey that found that most Americans do not consider influencers or influencing on the internet, you know, on YouTube or TikTok, or whatever, to be a legitimate job. You know, some people have turned it into real big jobs, real big production companies. Mr. Beast, obviously, there's this guy who started a YouTube channel, and then I think he just produced his first or second movie in Hollywood.
2: Oh, wow.
1: So he turned this channel into a movie studio.
2: Wasn't the Backrooms person? Wasn't
1: there's another one?
2: Yeah, you know that kid is his name Ryan, and he was just like
3: he just opens up stuff.
2: Yeah, he just unboxes toys, and he's a millionaire. Like right. I don't even know how old he is now.
1: So I
2: he's
1: get
2: got
1: it.
2: His own like toy line and stuff like that.
3: Yeah, they started pimping him out early.
2: Yeah,
3: he was like 5-6 years old. They're mm-hmm. like, hey, kid.
1: In other words, most of his money is going to be gone by the time he's 18.
2: For sure.
3: Yeah, I'm sure his parents have already squandered it.
1: Yeah.
3: Allegedly.
1: But for some people, I understand it as a job, but really, for most people, it's not. And, you know, it just doesn't seem like a legitimate job. We want to know what you think isn't a legitimate job. I think it's ball boys for like, you know, like that Patriots ball boy. But come on, that's not a legitimate job.
2: Yeah.
1: These texts are coming in. This one says... because we were talking, someone I think called and said gas station attendants, it's not a legitimate job anymore. 9929 says in the middle of winter in Troutdale, a gas station attendant is 100% needed.
3: Just so you don't have to get out and freeze, let him do it.
1: Yeah.
2: Well, yes.
1: Again, it's not 100%. I could do it myself.
3: He's already freezing. Like, what am I supposed to do about it?
1: Here's one I totally agree with. 5176 says a job that they don't consider legitimate, telemarketers.
2: Oh, for sure.
1: Any telemarketing.
2: Yeah.
1: It's a scam job. Same thing with door-to-door salesmen.
2: It's like, who is paying you to do that?
1: It's a crappy job, dude.
2: Yeah.
1: Coming to my house at 8 o'clock on a Tuesday to sell me, you know, a roof job or whatever. Get the hell out of here.
2: Yeah.
1: I don't consider that legit. This one from 7976 says DMV workers, they don't consider a legitimate job.
2: Stop.
1: So much of it is done online, and they're so inefficient anyway.
2: They are very inefficient. There's no doubt about that.
1: This one says movie ushers. Who has a movie usher anymore?
3: Yeah, I mean...
2: I don't even know.
3: You don't really see them.
1: The guy tells me, you're in theater 6, and then I just walk back there.
2: Yeah, it's not like they have anybody tearing tickets anymore.
3: Yeah, and then you see the guy after the movie's over come in and sweep up.
2: Mm-hmm.
1: This one said radio talk show host. Yeah, we already
2: mentioned
1: that.
2: Yeah.
1: Way ahead of you, bro.
2: Mm-hmm.
1: This one said, I would say bus monitors... That's not a legitimate job. They basically sit on the bus behind the driver and make sure kids stay in their seatbelts. They have that?
2: I don't think they have seatbelts in school buses.
1: I think some of the newer ones do.
3: I've only known that in like a training situation or like every once in a while, like if they're just coming in, like when the principal used to come into your classroom and just observe. I thought that was weird.
1: Me too. I remember when certain teachers would act different. Yeah. It would happen all the time. And I'm like, oh, this teacher's nervous.
3: Yeah, the principal would just come in, not say anything, just sit in the back and just take notes. That has to, thinking about it, would be a little unnerving as the teacher.
1: I'd be irritated.
2: I do think that, like, I'm thinking about this bus monitor thing, and I understand why the job would exist, because it takes the pressure off the bus driver to, like, calm the kids down while they're driving the bus.
1: See,
2: so if they had somebody in the front seat who was just, like, their only job was to keep the kids under control.
1: They need a bus driver from, like, the 80s and 90s. The 70s, because my bus driver didn't play.
3: No.
1: She'd get up, park the bus, yell at us.
3: Cuss you out.
1: Yeah, sometimes.
3: No,
1: yeah,
3: my bus driver, Grizzly, would straight up, he would let it rip and
1: really?
3: Then tell you, look, I'll take you all right back to the school.
1: We need bus drivers that will, you know, discipline these kids at the same time.
2: Yeah.
3: I'm not hurt. I mean, that guy, the bus driver I'm thinking of, he was a Vietnam veteran. He was a gruff individual. He did not take our sass.
1: 3842 says most gig workers I don't see as a legitimate job. To make a few extra bucks, fine, but it's not a career.
3: I mean, gosh, that is an interesting spin. Like, I mean, are you going to set out to be a door dasher, or is that just something that you do to fill the gap?
2: It is a legitimate job. It's maybe not a career.
3: Yeah, that's what I'm saying. Like, it's interesting to look at it from that perspective of, is this something that you would set out to do, or is this something that you just happened into?
1: Yeah.
2: That's probably, I mean, I think for most, it's just a a means to getting a little extra income. But also, anytime I'm in an Uber or a Lyft, most of these drivers have been doing it for years. So yeah. It's like, I know a lot of people do it as their only job. Maybe there's something to that. I don't know.
1: We got some talkback messages coming in through our iHeartRadio app.
4: What up, Brew Crew? Happy Friday. Once heard a wise man say that if you ever feel like your job is illegitimate, you should remember that there are people that are paid to install blinkers on BMWs and Mercedes. Bing bong.
1: Mm-hmm. That's all they do?
3: Because they don't use them, I guess. They're installing things that will never be used.
1: I get it.
3: That's maybe I'm wrong on that take, but that's how I
2: think you're correct.
1: More talkbacks. What job do you not consider a legitimate job?
5: Good morning, Brew Crew. This is Jester out here in Florida. So I own my own window cleaning business, and I haven't really worked since 2005. Actually, 1993 when I really started this. So yeah, 33 years. And if you enjoy doing something, you're not really working.
1: It's
5: not a job. Yeah, you have to go up, you have to do it, but it's if it's fun, you're not working. Just enjoy it. Have fun.
1: That's what I told myself as a kid. I'm not doing something I don't love. I'm not doing something that I don't enjoy doing.
3: And I appreciate his point there, but I feel like anything that you have to do is then
2: a job.
3: You're having fun doing it, but you also have to be there at 10 o'clock. You can't just ditch it and go do something different because you're not in the mood.
1: 5208 says, Valet Parkers, the valets guys, park your damn car yourself.
2: Yeah.
1: They already have a parking lot and you just got there. So just, it does make sense. Just park.
3: I mean, I think it only makes sense in those places where parking is difficult.
2: Like parking downtown where you can't find a spot on the street.
1: I just don't like the idea of some kid taking my keys and just getting in my car.
2: Oh, I never use valet, but yeah. I can understand why if you had dumb money, you would utilize that service.
1: This one says, 7036 says underwear. What are they even doing? I don't know.
2: I would argue that...
3: Does underwear have a... Is it not that underwear don't have a job? I think it's got a job.
2: I think underwear has a job.
1: More talkbacks.
6: Good morning, Brew Crew. I don't think CEO or CFOs are a legitimate job. Or at least they should not be paid for as much as they do.
1: That would be the correct response.
2: Yeah. Ding, ding, ding.
1: If any job can be automated, it's the job of a CEO.
2: Yeah.
1: And I think it was Bill Burr made that point the other day. It's like you could fire one guy and save thousands of people's jobs and let just AI run your company.
2: And money.
1: You know, I think that's a very good point because no job seems more easily automated than the job of a CEO. Yeah.
2: Well, because it's like, what do they even do all day?
1: Right. I don't think they do much of anything except for take calls, bark orders, come up with ideas, and let somebody else do the hard work.
2: And not even come up with ideas. I think that's somebody else's job.
1: Yeah.
2: I think they're just like, hey, come up with some ideas. Yeah.
1: Right. Great idea. I'm glad I came up with it.
3: And ask for reports. Need a report.
1: Geez, Laura, I can hear you swallow.
2: Sorry. I'm not sorry, actually.
1: Laura's a loud swallow.
2: I refuse not to hydrate.
1: Here's 1829 says, a job that I don't find legitimate, congressmen and senators.
2: Truly. Yeah. Because it appears they can't even agree on whether or not we're keeping daylight saving time.
1: I know. More talkbacks.
7: Hey, good morning, Brew Crew. You guys are talking about jobs that aren't legitimate. I think valet parkers is a good one. I've gone to several hotels in Las Vegas and just other trips that I've taken, and I see those guys all the time just kind of messing around on their phone, reading their book, picking their nose kind of thing.
1: Yeah.
7: And I don't know about you guys, but I mean, I don't have a nice car or anything, but I would never let somebody I don't know or don't trust drive my car.
1: Again, yeah, totally.
7: I don't know if it's just me, but I don't know. I don't think that should be a job.
1: You see those videos of people joyriding?
2: Yeah.
1: You know, the valet takes your car to McDonald's.
2: Yeah, but thankfully, I mean, if you're driving a Toyota Camry, I don't think you have to worry about that. No kid's going to be like, yeah, I can't wait to do donuts in the parking lot with this.
1: And that Camry.
2: What about the bottle service girls?
1: Like the people at the bottle service place?
2: Yeah, the people at the club who order a $300 bottle of Grey Goose.
1: For some reason, I'm thinking of the bottle return, like bottle return.
2: No, like the waitresses who bring out your bottle.
3: I think bottle service is one of the dumbest things in America.
2: It's so stupid. I do not understand it.
1: It's so expensive, right? You're paying
2: hundreds of dollars for a...
1: To drink in a sticky club.
2: A $25 bottle of alcohol.
3: Simply a status move. I have no respect for the bottle service. I would never do it. And I laugh in the face of anybody that does.
1: This text from 6782 says the job that they don't find legitimate, professional video game players or video game streamers.
2: I would agree with that. But I mean, these dudes feel like that goes along with
1: it. But these dudes, some of these guys are making millions of dollars.
3: And that's the
1: part. Streaming for eight, they play games for 8 hours a day.
3: Yeah, that's the part you can't argue. Like, they're making money at it, and some of them are making a considerable amount of money at it. So, like, it's a legitimate job for that person.
1: I feel like you have to be quirky, though, or it's just got to be something unique about you.
2: Yes, yeah, absolutely.
1: You just be a guy that's like, I'm going to start streaming games. Nobody cares.
3: You start streaming games right about the time you stop showering.
2: Exactly. Because, I mean, think of all the money
1: I play games, and I shower probably more than you, Case.
3: What's that?
1: Yeah, you heard it. I shower more than you, probably.
2: Tanner just called you smelly.
1: I think you stink.
2: He called you a smelly old man.
3: That's fine, but we both know that's not true.
1: What are you talking about?
3: You shower 3-4 times a week tops.
1: Are you kidding me?
3: No.
1: I will shower every day, sometimes twice.
3: Oh,
1: it's true.
3: I don't believe that.
2: I don't know if that's something to brag about, you guys. Your skin is
3: screaming. Just got your shower working.
1: What did... Yeah?
3: Yeah, thanks to Cornell. They finally got you back online to where you can actually
2: thank
3: bathe.
2: Thank goodness.
3: How many months did you go? You couldn't even bathe at your
1: house. I have other showers in the house, but I am kind of a...
2: He's that guy who takes a foot bath because it's the drain's all plugged up.
1: No, it's not.
2: So he's just splish-splashing around in there.
1: I went to George Moreland and got that Haraway stuff. I'm telling you, it is the best stuff on the planet. Haraway, you pour a little bit of that in your drain and it just eats it right up.
2: That's probably to this day the most viewed video I've ever posted is me removing a clump of hair from my shower drain.
1: Yeah. Well, it did look like a dead rat.
2: It absolutely did.
1: And it stunk really bad, too.
2: Oh, my God. It smelled so bad.
1: Anyway, what were you on each other
3: about?
1: Well,
3: we were just saying, I mean, in all sincerity here, I'm grateful that I do work with all of you guys that are... We are concerned about hygiene in this room, and I appreciate it.
1: I don't smell you guys. Oh. I did work with a guy when we did the donkey show in Eugene who every time he came in the studio, you knew it.
3: Yeah,
1: you could smell him.
3: Some people have that.
1: Marcus, for a little bit, had some halitosis breath.
2: He got that figured out.
1: He got it figured out, but he would come in and be like, damn it, I can taste it.
2: Ew.
1: You know, somebody's breath is so bad. Like, I was in the office the other day. I told you this, Casey. Mm-hmm. I was in one of our boss's offices the other day. And another guy came in, and within 10 seconds, I smelled the room because his bottom row. I don't know why certain people don't brush their bottom row. This dude had stuff in it. Like, I could see, like, buildup in his bottom row.
3: And if it's like that.
1: I could smell the whole room filled up with his bad breath smell.
3: That's like, if it's like that, isn't it time to get a water pick or something? Like, figure out what to, like, you got to combat that. Maybe some people have a situation where your mouth just creates more or, like, it.
2: Yes, which is absolutely something that can happen, but it's like you use prescription mouthwash or, you know, you figure out a way to solve the problem.
3: Yeah.
2: You got to address it.
1: We got some more talkbacks coming in through our iHeartRadio. I'm pouring in this morning.
8: Hey, Casey. This is Jester Grant here once again. So working for myself, I can't say, the hell with it. I'm not doing anything today, and I have done that just out of spite.
1: That sounds awesome.
3: And I love that, but like, don't you have an agreement with the building or the housing people? Aren't they expecting you to be there at a certain time? Or you just go, hey, man, I know I was supposed to get over there today, but also I'm sleeping in.
1: But he'll probably just say, I got another emergency job on this side of town.
3: No, that's true, too. I mean, I suppose there's ways around it. Yes.
1: You sound like you're super busy when really you're just going to eat pizza and watch TV.
3: I'm swamped, but I do love the flexibility of that, and I'm envious of your position, sir.
1: Here's another legitimate, not a legitimate job, actually, okay. Somebody suggested.
9: Hey, Brew Crew. Another one I think is not a legitimate job. Televangelists.
1: Oh, yeah.
9: They're scammers, they suck, and their girlfriend's ugly. Boom, roasted.
1: Yeah. I agree with you, man. It's just a big, giant con.
2: You're just like,
1: I remember Benny, was it Benny Hinn?
3: Yeah. He was like the. He was
2: is
3: like
2: he
3: the
2: one
3: main
2: who blinked
3: creep.
2: Everyone on the?
1: Yeah, he
2: forehead.
1: Would do. Or you take his jacket off and he'd slap them with it, and they would fall on the ground and and shake, and then all of a sudden they can walk again.
2: What are you talking? That's not real.
1: It's not real.
2: I thought it was. No, that's a miracle.
1: Benny Hinn. All those people are just liars.
2: What about people who just like run shops on eBay?
1: I don't. Yeah, the people who like buy a bunch of Amazon products just to resell it. That's not legitimate.
2: I'm not even talking about that.
3: What's illegitimate about it though? They found a hole in the marketplace.
1: I don't know. I just feel. Like,
3: I mean, that's business.
2: I guess.
1: Someone said the third radio host.
3: That's me.
1: Is not a legitimate job.
2: Yeah, if that was supposed to be a diss towards me, you failed.
1: Yeah, Laura's number two. What else? That's some talkbacks here.
10: Hey, Brew Crew, I'm going to have to say the Border Patrol down in Yuma by Baja, California, to get to Mexico. I don't know what they do because I walked across there, didn't even look at my passport. They looked at my bag once, but they didn't check my pockets or anything. Walked back across with two Vicodin because I got it from the pharmacy there. Yeah. Anyway, bing bong. I don't know what the heck they do. Not necessary. Oh. We got to do better.
1: Wow. You just, Dwayne just smuggling in drugs.
3: Yeah, he caught him on like a lunch break or something.
2: Yeah, but I mean, that's why you go to Mexico though, right? To get your Mexican drugs?
1: Sure. Laura? Sure.
2: I mean, they got pharmacies all over the place.
1: 7294 says, I shower once a month. I really like to save water. That's gross.
2: That's fair. You know, I like somebody who is trying to take care of the environment.
1: Someone says, 2208 says, without a CFO, you wouldn't be able to have the gig that you have, guys. So I'm glad that you guys have a CFO. Yeah, but isn't that the chief financial officer? Mm-hmm. I mean, of course you need a money person. Again, I probably think that could be done by AI in the future.
2: And also that money person is the one who's telling me that I can't have a 25-cent raise.
1: Yeah. So, yeah, automate that too.
2: Now, I don't know if I want AI controlling my money because I feel like they'll be even more brutal than a person.
1: Or be totally fair. And give you what you deserve.
2: I don't know.
1: Or at least not like, you know how our company will sometimes, you got to check your account to make sure that all your endorsement money made it.
2: Mm-hmm.
1: You know what I mean? Maybe it's kind of like that.
3: What direction do you think it would fall if AI was in control? Do you think it would be more fair? Or do you think it, I don't think it would be more fair.
2: I think
3: it would be colder probably.
2: Yes, I think it would be quote unquote fair because I think they would.
1: Fair to the banks.
2: Well, I think they would calculate like profit versus what everybody's getting. So, I mean, I think
1: if it's true and honest and it's just a numbers game,
2: I think it would be a numbers game and I think none of us would like it.
1: Or maybe you've realized your company's been screwing you over and has been paying you your full salary.
3: Oh.
2: Yeah, but AI doesn't
3: here.
2: Care about.
1: you mean not here?
2: No.
1: Not at iHeartMedia.
2: The greatest media company in the world.
3: Thank you, Laura. You took the thought right out of my head.
2: By the way, while you're at it, download our iHeartRadio app. It's free.
1: Yes. We're nothing if not corporate slobs
2: yes.
1: ourselves. Like, yes, boss, whatever you say. That's not true. We fight.
2: Tanner's got a real problem with authority.
1: Casey, you saw it on Monday. We got into an argument with authority.
3: Yeah.
2: Really? On Monday?
1: Yeah, you weren't here to see it.
3: That was a milder one. I've seen bigger dust-ups than that. That was more of a questionable meeting of the mind.
1: Yeah.
3: I don't know how to phrase that, but yeah. It was just like, what are you talking about? That's not how it was. What are you talking about? It's exactly how it was. What do you want me to do about it?
1: So anyway, there you go. Just some illegitimate jobs. I think the biggest ones for me are probably the ball boy and telemarketers and door-to-door salesmen. Those are the three worst.
2: Yeah, if you're scamming people for a living, that's not a job. Mm. You're just a POS.
1: Oh, yeah. Like the ones that are calling from India.
2: Mm-hmm.
1: There's a call center set up just to scam people. And how can you look yourself in the mirror going to that kind of job every day?
3: You know, some of these have moved into jobs that you just don't really see anymore. Do you realize that like Costco's the only place that really does sampling? Remember when you were a kid, like there would be sample people at the regular grocery store.
2: I don't know. I see every once in a while, I see sampling people at a Fred Meyer, or sometimes they sample wine at New Seasons.
1: Laurel keeps going back in disguise.
2: I know. I'm like, I'll try all of them. I'm not going to buy a bottle, but you can keep pouring though.
1: All right. More of your calls, texts, and talkbacks here in just a few minutes. Also coming up next, another edition of Tanner Tries. Laura knows that I'm a very picky eater, and she's found something that I've never had before, and she's going to make me try it on the air. That's coming up in less than 10 minutes. It's Tanner, Laura, and Casey.

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1: All right, another edition of Tanner Tries coming up here in just a second. I'll try to stall as long as I can. We are going to do another edition of what we're watching. Before that, though, there's a lot of stuff in theaters this weekend, a lot of shows on TV. So what are we watching? I just started watching the show on Apple TV Plus. It's called Dark Matter. And it's based on a book. So I read the book, and I had no idea that they made a TV show about it. And I was just flipping through the channels the other day, and I saw that Dark Matter is a TV show on Apple TV Plus.
2: I saw the series. Like, it's been out for a while, but I never knew it was associated with the book.
1: Yeah, same. I saw the thumbnail, but I never thought it was the book. But once I realized it was the book, I started to watch it right away.
3: I don't know how you guys didn't know that.
1: Yeah, I don't know. I just didn't read the description, I guess. But I think the first episode's a little slow, but then it picks up. And I love sci-fi, so it's right up my alley.
3: Yeah, sometimes those setup episodes are
1: Sometimes tough. A little slow. Sometimes they're the best episode of the whole season. Sometimes they're slow.
2: That's what I'm dealing with right now with my show that I've tried to watch a few times.
1: What is it?
2: Widow's Bay.
1: I haven't even heard
2: on HBO, maybe. I don't know. It won like all the awards at the Emmys. And it's kind of like a comedy horror, but like a scary
1: it's on Apple TV.
2: It's on Apple TV Plus. Like the first episode was a little slow, and then the second one I was like, okay, and then I fell asleep on the couch and I woke up and like scary stuff was happening, and I was like, okay, so like maybe it just takes a while to warm up, but I have yet to really become enthralled with this show.
1: Yeah. And how many episodes are you in?
2: Like 2.5.
1: You keep falling asleep. You're never going to finish that show.
2: But it's not that hard, though, because the episodes are only like 40 minutes long.
1: That's like a TV hour.
2: Because if it
1: airs on TV, like it's 44 minutes usually. What are you watching, Case?
3: Man, I have been, I'm about wrapped up with this season one of Heroes, which I went back to rewatch.
1: That's
3: kind of the plan. I feel like it's winding down.
1: First season's the only thing worth a damn.
3: But this weekend, I think I'm gonna go catch up on season one of The Lowdown. Looks very good.
1: Yeah.
3: I mean, Tommy Lee Jones, Ethan Hawke, what's there not to love about that? And I'm not just saying that because he was on the show this morning, but it looks like one that I missed out on.
1: Yeah, the show does look good. And Ethan Hawke was really cool. So I think I'll try to start watching that too. By the way, if you missed our interview with Ethan Hawke this morning, check out the podcast later on today on the website. Just click on Tanner, Laura, and Casey when you get there.
2: Yeah.
1: All right. In theaters this weekend is Tom Cruise's new movie, Digger, which the trailer looked pretty good. Looked interesting, at least. It's got a huge cast. Tom Cruise, obviously, Jesse Plemons, John Goodman's in it. Rotten Tomatoes is not great. I saw it was like a 50-something percent.
2: Oh, no.
1: Yeah.
2: What's the movie? I don't even know what the movie is. Like, I've seen the ads, and it looks
1: I don't know what it's about. It's got a 52% on Rotten Tomatoes. That's
2: this is the time
1: bad.
2: Tom Cruise one where he's, like, wearing like an a old ton of makeup.
1: Like an
2: right?
1: old man suit.
2: Yeah, okay. Yeah.
1: From what I understand, originally this idea was supposed to be Les Grossman from Tropic Thunder, but they decided to go against that. But I don't know. It looked good. Trailers can be deceiving, man. They throw you
3: 100%.
1: Off. 100%. And anyway, 52% see the trailer at 105.9.
2: Have any of you seen, because I forgot that this came out last weekend, Primetime?
1: No, but I want to see it. That's the one about the To Catch a Predator
2: Chris
1: show.
2: Chris Hansen, yeah.
1: Yeah. Mm-hmm. And what's his name? Robert Pattinson is playing Chris Hansen.
2: It's got 87% on Rotten Tomatoes.
3: Is this at theaters or is it straight to stream?
2: Mm-hmm.
3: All right.
1: Yeah, I want to see it. Chris Hansen doesn't like the movie. He gave it a D-.
2: Naturally.
1: A Variety is also in theaters today. I don't know what the hell that is. It's Dakota Johnson, so I don't really care. Rolling Loud is also in theaters this weekend. Owen Wilson's in this, along with Travis Scott.
2: Oh, my gosh.
1: And Sexy Red. Oh, and Matt Rife is in it.
2: No, thanks. I'm going to pass on that one.
3: Okay.
1: So anyway, you can see the trailers for all that stuff at 1059thebrew.com. Yeah.
3: And if you like 80s TV shows like I do, I just found Riptide. All three seasons of Riptide on Tubi. Exciting stuff.
2: Oh, man, I can't wait to watch all of them this weekend.
3: Dude, Laura, you wouldn't appreciate it enough to enjoy it. But anybody else out there, you know. Like if you like Simon and Simons of the World, this is right up in there. Good stuff.
1: All right. What?
2: Nothing.
1: What'd you say?
2: I don't know. I'm skeptical of this Riptide show.
3: Yeah. Listen, you keep your skepticism.
1: Casey watches the dumbest stuff, listens to the dumbest stuff.
3: It's the goal.
1: Worst podcast. Go look at his podcasts. Dumbest.
3: What the hell
1: Ghost
3: do you know
1: Hunters.
3: About my podcast? You
1: Ghost
3: have any
1: Hunters
3: idea what I'm listening to on my
1: Bigfoot
3: podcast?
1: Sightings.
3: It's mostly murder mysteries. What you talking about?
1: All right. It's time for another edition of Tanner Tries. This is not my favorite segment. I'm a very picky eater, and I think it's because I've got a sensitive palate. Like, I smell everything.
2: Okay, I've got a sensitive palate. That's why I only eat Dino Nuggets.
3: Well,
2: because my palate is so sensitive.
3: I hope this week Laura brought you one of those cookies that she makes with the hairs in them.
1: Oh, yeah, the cat hairs?
2: Yeah, that was a special gift from me to you.
1: I am very picky on what I like to put in my mouth.
3: Really?
2: Not what I heard. Yeah.
1: Just leave that one alone. But Laura likes to see me suffer, so she's bringing in a food every Friday that I've never tried before.
2: Mm-hmm.
1: We didn't discuss anything this week, so that makes me wonder what she heard and got an idea for.
2: This is something that I'd had in mind for a while. I was going to bring you IKEA Swedish meatballs, but then I forgot.
1: Oh,
2: then it was too late.
1: So
2: this is technically something you have had during this segment before, but not alone and not in this form. Today, you're going to be trying seaweed.
1: Oh, man. I've never had seaweed in here.
2: On your sushi.
3: In the California roll, you had a little bit of the weed.
1: This is it?
2: Yep.
1: This looks like a crust you would peel off your car that's been sitting there under a tree for too long.
2: It looks like
1: that
2: seaweed. Looks like dried seaweed. It's like a potato chip.
1: It's like Dr. Doom Green. And for any nerds out there.
3: Good.
1: I'm not eating this whole thing.
3: Why not? Just fold it in quarters.
2: You don't have to. It's like you gotta eat a decent bite.
1: All right. This is sea and salt and avocado oil. Roasted seaweed snacks.
2: Mm-hmm.
3: so crispy. Hey, congratulations. You've now eaten from the sea.
1: It tastes like popcorn.
2: So why are you cringing? Well, you don't
1: it's
2: like
1: very,
2: popcorn?
1: Very, it's strong.
2: You love popcorn.
1: Hold on. I'm going to throw up.
2: No, come on.
1: I'm going to keep it down.
3: Is it the flavor or the texture that's keeping
1: it's
3: you
1: the
3: down?
1: Aftertaste.
3: Oh.
1: All right, I got some water and I'm good.
3: Okay, you're good.
1: Oh my God, not good.
3: Don't like
1: Oh my God, not good at
3: don't
1: all.
3: Don't like the seaweed.
1: Hell no. Get this away.
2: Oh, give me this. I'll
1: People
2: eat, seaweed.
1: Eat that?
3: It's a nice little snack.
1: And what is that? You're not going to get full from that
2: 25 calories per serving. It's like if you are craving a potato chip or something, you eat the seaweed instead.
1: Eat a potato chip. That is nasty. Mm. Oh,
3: I don't really see the appeal in that one either, to be honest with you, Tanner. So I'm with you on that. I don't think there's a reason that I could think of.
2: Honestly, it's not my favorite flavor.
3: Where I would just crack open a pack of seaweed and sit down and enjoy some Riptide.
1: I don't even like when my feet touch it when I'm in the ocean. You know what I mean? Like,
2: at least it's not slimy.
1: Oh, God. Terrible. Terrible aftertaste. At first, it had a strong, strong taste of like burnt popcorn.
2: Mm-hmm. Yeah,
1: you know what I mean? Like at the movie when they get the very bottom of the movie theater, they scrape the bottom of the tray or whatever. Mm-hmm. But the ass taste kicked in quick after that. That's 100% ass.
3: The aftertaste.
2: The aftertaste.
1: Yeah. All right. So whatever.
2: So you don't like seaweed?
1: Don't like seaweed.
2: All right. Well, we'll try again next
3: now we
2: week.
3: Know. Listen, you never know until you try.
1: Who the hell likes seaweed? I bet you the majority of our audience hates eating seaweed.
3: That or even particular,
2: it comes in a little grab-and-go case, so I'm sure lots of people like
3: but
2: it.
3: But I've seen that for sale all over the place,
2: yeah.
3: And I don't understand the mass appeal of it.
1: Someone said watch Silo on Apple TV+.
2: Oh, yeah. I've seen that pop up.
1: I have not watched that one yet.
2: I haven't either.
1: Someone said, did anyone watch Aaron Rodgers get folded last night like a long chair?
2: Dude, how many sacks did he get? Like five, six?
3: Yeah, I think it was five. And
2: he was a mess.
3: I loved the little, clip I saw this morning of his exchange with his coach. And it's yelling at his coach for not calling a play.
2: And then his coach goes, what an a-hole. It's pretty funny.
1: This text from 8715 says, on Catalina, we would wipe with seaweed when we ran out of toilet paper. They would wipe with seaweed.
2: Multi-use.
1: You could eat it or wipe your butt with it.
2: Mm-hmm.
1: I mean, I wouldn't even wipe my butt with that.
3: With the wet stuff or the dry stuff?
1: Because that stuff was really crispy and would just flake off into your butt.
2: Probably wet stuff.
3: The wet stuff. Well, you'd smell like a dream.
1: Yeah, right. How do you wipe? Oh, I just use seaweed and I just let it flake off throughout the day.
3: And aren't you better off just getting in the water and just washing yourself?
2: Washing your booty?
1: Mm-hmm.
2: Yeah, then probably.
3: Grabbing a chunk of wet seaweed and hoping for the best?
1: It was gnarly. All right, I'll never eat that again. We'll be back. We're going to find out what's trending. Hang on.
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6: The slowdown southbound I-5, still from close to Rosa Parks to the Fremont Bridge, and west I-84, still pretty busy. When you get close to 43rd into the I-5 ramps, a slowdown near Airport Way, south 205, eastbound Sunset Highway, delays still begin near Sylvan. Lynn Masterson, KEX Traffic.
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2: I don't know if I said any F words yesterday.
1: I think you probably said a handful. 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
1: 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That was cool.
2: He was so nice.
1: He was really nice, and he was open about, like, you know, I asked him what his favorite, the favorite movie that he ever was in, and maybe the worst. And usually actors don't answer those questions. He answered it today. So go listen to what he said on the website.
3: I also like that he still thinks Explorers is cool.
1: Yeah.
3: Even though it was his first run at making a movie.
1: First time I remember seeing him. And I loved that movie as a kid. It's an old, if you don't know what it is, it's an old Disney film from the 80s. These three kids build a spaceship out of the what ride?
2: Tilt-A-Whirl.
1: The Tilt-A-Whirl. And yeah, they go to space and meet aliens. And I love the movie. And he's like 14 or 15 in that film.
2: Hmm.
1: And yeah, it was just cool to talk to him about that today. And then, of course, Training Day.
3: For sure. Listen, decades of work under his belt.
1: God, I might have myself an Ethan Hawke weekend and just watch Training Day again. I haven't seen that in a while.
2: Do it.
1: Like the unedited version. I see it on TV sometimes. And, you know, when you hear Denzel curse, it's effective.
3: You got to go all in if you're going to do it, right? Yeah. Like watching a movie on TV is fine if it, you know, it just happens to be on and you're doing some other stuff around the house or whatever. But I never enjoyed the voiceover when they're taking cuss words out of something.
2: Oh, yeah. Sometimes it's kind of funny, though.
1: Yeah. It is funny. Like in Snakes on a Plane, it says, he goes, I'm tired of these MFing snakes on this MFing plane. So in the movie, the TV edit, it says, I'm tired of these Monday through Friday snakes on this Monday through Friday plane.
2: I don't see the problem.
3: Precise example.
2: Yeah.
1: So
3: just watch the regular thing.
1: Yeah, go check out the Ethan Hawke interview from this morning. And what other Ethan Hawke movie should I watch this weekend? Shoot me a text.
2: Dead Poets Society.
1: Yeah. It's been a long time since I've seen it. Maybe I will. Anyway, 98197. Someone also said he was in something that I didn't expect.
3: He was in Ernest Goes to Jail.
1: No, he wasn't, was he?
3: No, he was not. But I like the idea of it.
1: I did watch Ernest Goes to Jail quite a bit when he became Electro Man and shot lightning out of his hands.
3: Very true.
1: Awesome.
2: Hmm.
3: Another classic.
1: All right. We will see you next week.
2: Monday.
1: What do we have to give away next week, Case?
3: Next week, we'll be giving away some Halloween stuff. We'll get you into, I don't remember if it was the Cinema of Horrors or the Cinema of Horrors Haunted House. One of the two.
1: One of those.
3: One of the two.
2: Got some spooky stuff. And tomorrow, make sure you come out and see me and Casey Beefwater Bay. We're going to be at Little Caesars, their grand opening celebration in Canby, 11 a.m. to 1 p.m.
1: Get the little pizza puffs.
2: Oh, I'm probably going to take pizza home. And I was like, I should get the pizza puffs because I've never had them before.
1: They're so good. They're little cupcake pizzas. Mm-hmm. And they're delicious, I think. And you get yourself a pie, too. Why not?
2: Yeah, I mean,
1: and some crazy bread.
2: $6. Whatever.
3: They're pushing the Detroit right now, too. So
2: I love Detroit style pizza. I can compare it to Jets or Buddies or whatever.
1: Yeah. All right, so go check out Laura tomorrow. I'll give the information on that at 1059thebrew.com. And then on a Monday, we got to find out how Laura's surfing experiment goes this weekend. She's going to try surfing on
2: Hopefully
1: Sunday.
2: Hopefully I'm here. Hopefully I don't drown or get eaten by a shark.
1: Yeah, we'll see what happens because it's going to be cold and she's concerned about the wetsuit.
2: But it's supposed to be, I mean, in terms of like weather.
1: The water's going to be cold.
2: It's going to be really nice outside though.
1: Yeah, the water's still cold.
2: The water's going to be cold.
1: So we'll get to that next week.
3: Be safe out there.
1: You want to do one more phone call before we go?
3: Sure.
1: All right. I know it upsets Court, but that makes me happy.
2: Hello.
1: It's Tanner, Laura, and Casey. Good morning.
4: Happy Friday, Brew Crew. Thanks for a fantastic week. McDee checking in here.
1: Thanks, buddy.
4: I wanted to give a shout-out for bacon and beer, man. No one's really talked about that. Shout-out to everybody that was there. That was a great day, a great morning.
1: It was a lot of fun. We took the week off right after it, so we didn't get a chance to like savor it, but it was a lot of fun. I will say that I felt when Laura slapped me in the neck with the kielbasa, I felt that all day long in my neck.
2: Don't play the victim over here.
1: I'm not. I'm just saying that you got me good.
3: I got you good, too.
1: I got you good, too.
2: I still can't see out of my left eye.
1: Stop.

0: I felt so
1: Somebody
0: bad.
1: Got a really good shot of that.
0: Yeah, I felt
1: Somebody
0: so
1: Somebody got a really good picture of that, man.
0: I felt so bad when I got Laura in the face with the kielbasa, and I could see it in her eyes, like, oh, I'm about to get murdered.
2: Yeah. Mm-hmm.
0: And she did. She took it out of my neck.
3: If there weren't people watching, and if we weren't live on the radio,
0: what would you have done? You would have done
3: kicked
0: nothing.
3: You right in the balls.
0: You wouldn't have done anything.
3: No, I wouldn't have done that.
0: Because it wasn't like we were mad at each other. It was a game.
3: No, I probably just would have, I don't know, left. Like, I'm out of here.
0: And that would have been fair. Like, oh, she's done with us today.
3: Yeah.
0: She's had enough. All right, McD, thanks for coming out to Bacon and Beer. Right. Our next one will be...
3: Next year.
0: Next year.
2: Next year.
0: They're trying to squeeze in another one, but we said, no, we want to build this next one up. Mm-mm. And we have an idea, a really good idea for it.
1: I do have a good idea. I'll get back to you on that. But I wanted to give a shout out also to Laura for the successfully completing the 50 state adventure.
3: Oh, thank
1: Cheers
3: you.
1: To you.
3: Thanks.
1: Yeah.
3: Cheers to 50
1: Absolutely.
3: States.
0: How's it feel being to all 50 states?
3: You know what? I don't feel any different.
0: Yeah. Wasted all that money.
3: No, no. It's a waste. I did. Delaware is cooler than I thought it would be. So that's what I have taken away from this experience.
0: Said nobody ever, but hey. All right, dude. Have a great weekend, McD.
2: Yeah, right, McD. And happy,
1: have a great weekend, you guys.
2: Happy birthday month. I know y'all get into that nonsense. Happy birthday.
0: When is your birthday, McD?
1: Why, thank you. Thanks, Casey. Birthday, technically, Tanner, is the 15th.
0: All right. Well, I'll celebrate it on the 15th, but that's all you're getting out of me.
1: Jesus. All righty.
0: All right, buddy.
1: Well, cheers to you guys. You guys are great.
2: And I'm only celebrating because your birthday falls on payday.
0: Have a great weekend, McD.
1: All right.
0: Got another talk back to our iHeartRadio up before we go.
4: Laura, you got to get the pizza puffs. Those are freaking awesome. Have a good weekend.
0: Yeah.
3: Say less. I will
0: Sawing
3: do
0: into
3: it.
0: Something.
3: I will do it.
0: Where are you going to be again? Little Caesars where?
3: Little Caesars can be grand opening celebration. If you get there early enough, first 100 people in line, I'll get some pretty sweet free stuff.
0: What time are you going to be there from?
3: 11 a.m. to 1 p.m. They open at 11, I believe.
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105.9 The Brew, Portland's Rock Station. Yeah, the Blazers had a bit of an oopsie where they announced their new TV play-by-play guy yesterday, and then they fired him immediately. Because apparently a reporter at Channel 8, KGW, decided to look into this Braden Bell's past social media posts, like Twitter and stuff like that. And apparently he said some stuff back when he was 15, and Blazers decided to go ahead and let go of him real quick. People are now starting to look into that reporter's past tweets as well, and they're starting to find some stuff. So that dude may have just talked himself out of a job. When I

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Coming up here on Monday, your chance to win $1,000 from Cash Squatch returns. 6 a.m. Monday morning, that's your first chance. 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

I want to ask you why I'm on this email, but then someone might actually tell me, and then I'll have to do work. So I'll just reply, sounds good, then go back to scrolling Instagram. You're on the job on 105.9 The Brew.

It's 105.9 The Brew, Portland's rock station. Court in here with you. Dude, I hate thieves, and especially hate thieves who steal dead bodies. Did you hear about this? Apparently a couple has been stealing urns, you know, the kind of urns that you put the ashes of dead people in. Been stealing those from the Wilhelms Memorial Funeral Home there in Selwood, dumping out the ashes and then selling the urns for scrap. And that's some tweaky behavior there. So not only do I hate thieves, but I hate tweaky thieves. And that is some definitely tweaky thievey behavior.

0: You got hit with some divorce papers. Now what do you do? 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

0: It's 105.9 The Brew, Portland's rock station. Court in here. Hello, how you doing? So yeah, looks like Tony Romo not going to be part of the CBS broadcast team anymore after that. He got a DUI earlier this year, and he was arrested for that. He's been off the broadcast team ever since then. He was, you know, suspended indefinitely, and the suspension has now just been a firing. They've gone ahead and decided to go ahead and let him go. J.J. Watt is going to continue to do the color commentary for those CBS games going forward. So, yeah, no more Tony Romo on TV.
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Hey, it's 105.9 The Brew. Court in here with you. So we're just a few weeks away from the release of Grand Theft Auto 6, and it's been given a rating. Apparently it is going to be, shockingly enough, M for mature. What? Grand Theft Auto? No, what happened? So yeah, of course, all of the things, the sex, the violence, the drugs, the alcohol, the crime, all of that, M for mature. 105.9 The Brew, it's Portland's Rock Station.

105.9 The Brew, Portland's rock station. Didn't see this one coming. Apparently, Kid Rock has a new album coming. It's his first Christian album. He's doing a full-on Christian album. And one of the songs on there, called Seven Sins, features Eminem. Did not see that coming.

It's 105.9 The Brew, Portland's rock station. Court in here with you. So yeah, Metallica just kicked off their residency at the Sphere there yesterday. Some of the videos coming out, absolutely incredible. Look amazing. But if you'd like to go see Metallica, not at the Sphere, unfortunately. We don't have the cash for that, but we do have the cash for sending you to the Vancouver, BC show coming up here on May 8th of next year. We can do that. We'll fly you there, get you seats inside the snake pit, that kind of circular area.

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Cowboy.

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3: Now, Brew Traffic.
4: There's a disabled vehicle westbound Sunset Highway just before the Vista Ridge Tunnel, partially into the right lane. A little bit slow on the connector, north 405 to west 26. Also, brake lights on the downhill side, starting before the zoo into the city, eastbound Sunset Highway. And things bogged down near Rosa Parks, I-5 South. Lynn Masterson, KEX Traffic.
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Every time I use the bathroom at work, I end up stuck in there for an hour. The sign says employees must wash hands, but no one ever shows up to wash them for me. Seems like a dumb rule. 105.9 The Brew.

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0: 105.9 The Brew, Portland's rock station. Court in here with you. Sure, you like Fast and Furious movies, but do you like Fast and Furious TV shows? That's the real question, because yeah, apparently Peacock is going to create a TV series based on Fast and Furious. Will it have any of the stars of the movies in it? No, probably not. I mean, maybe Vin Diesel. I can see maybe Vin Diesel showing up for the first, you know, episode or two, just to kind of get the thing kicked off, but I don't think he's going to be a regular. Maybe, but I don't think so. I think they're probably going to pick a whole new cast of people driving around in cars really fast. But yes, there is going to be a Fast and Furious TV show. I can't wait for them to get into space.
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Supposed to be warm weather, almost like summer-like weather this weekend. The Oregonian is actually reporting we could hit 86 degrees on Sunday. So that is full-on summer-like weather around here. One little last gasp of summer before we get right back into fall. 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

105.9 The Brew, Portland's rock station. So yeah, if you missed any of our iHeartRadio Music Festival from a couple weeks ago, you can now watch it on Disney Plus and Hulu. See these guys do this song live.

0: Yeah, so have you heard about this door kick challenge thing that's been going on, I guess, out in Hillsboro, mostly, where kids, it's like a TikTok thing. They'll film themselves running up to somebody's door and kicking it as hard as they can. And, of course, there's people inside watching TV or whatever. They crap themselves. And by the time they get to the door, usually with a handgun in hand, the kids are long gone. But, people are saying this is a really dangerous TikTok because at some point, somebody is going to start to throw in lead through that door or throwing fists at whoever's on the other side of that door. Either way, the kids are doing this are likely to get very hurt doing it. So, kids, stop being stupid. First it was the Tide Pods, now this. Just knock it off.
1: It's easier not to be what? 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

0: It's 105.9 The Brew, Portland's rock station. My name's Court. Hello, how you doing? So yesterday, the Blazers, of course, announced Braden Bell going to be taking over the play-by-play announcing position for the Blazers for the TV side of it. Of course, Travis DeMer is still going to be doing the radio side, but this Braden Bell guy was supposed to take over as the TV play-by-play announcer. He'd been doing WNBA stuff and G League stuff, and then a KGW reporter started looking into Braden Bell's tweets going all the way back to when he was 15, and of course found some stuff that you say when you're 15, like really stupid racist stuff, misogynistic stuff, all that kind of stuff, and apparently that was enough for the Blazers to go, you know what, forget it, we're not doing it. So yesterday morning they announced Braden Bell. By yesterday afternoon they had fired him, and now people are starting to look into this KGW reporter's past tweets. They found some stuff there as well. So this guy may have just talked himself out of a job with KGW, depending on how KGW responds to these tweets.
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Yeah, no Ducks game this weekend because they're on a bye, which is probably good because that'll give Dante Moore a little bit more time to recover. Beavs are playing Colorado State tomorrow. It's 105.9 The Brew, Portland's Rock Station. What's up?

Yeah, Metallica kicked off their Sphere residency yesterday in Las Vegas. First video started hitting social media, and dude, it looks awesome. I want to see one of those shows so bad. It's 105.9 The Brew.

0: It's 105.9 The Brew, Portland's Rock Station. My name's Court. Hello, how you doing? So coming up here on Monday, your chance to win $1,000 returns with Cashquatch. First chance, 6 a.m. Monday morning with Tanner, Laura, and Casey. And, of course, every hour after that all day long.
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0: Portland's Rock Station, Court in here with you. So have you ever gone to Freddy's and you're like trying to find something? You walk up to somebody and you're like, hey, do you know where the canned corn is? And they're like, dude, I don't work here. And you're like, oh, sorry. You look like you might. And then you keep asking people until eventually you find an actual employee. It's hard to figure out regular employees from shoppers because Freddy's employees just wear like street clothes. Well, not anymore. Apparently Kroger, which owns Freddy's, is making a policy change. They're going to put them in uniforms. So you're going to be able to tell who the actual employees are and who isn't because they'll be wearing, uniform shirts and stuff like that. So heads up, that's coming real soon. And now if Kroger can somehow get people to stop bringing their dogs into the store, that would be great too.
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Dude, we're going to have like summer-like weather this weekend. So get outside, drink some beer in the backyard, work on that suntan because it's going to be your last chance.

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We've got all of the highlights, all the best moments, all of it posted up right now on Hulu and Disney Plus, including these guys doing this song. Weezer was there. Smashing Pumpkins were there. So many other bands were there. 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

It's 105.9 The Brew, Portland's rock station. So imagine you're adopted and looking for your birth parents. And when you finally find them, one of them ends up being Michael McDonald from the Doobie Brothers. It just happened. This exact thing just happened. This guy was adopted. He's like 50, in his 50s. And he started looking for his birth parents. And he eventually tracks down mom. Mom gets dad on the phone. And as they're talking, the kid realizes, are you Michael McDonald of the Doobie Brothers? And he's like, yeah, I am. So I guess what happened is, I guess Michael McDonald and his girlfriend, when they were 14, got pregnant. She had the baby and then gave it up for adoption. And I guess it's been weighing on, certainly on Michael McDonald ever since. But now that he's been reunited, he's not only a dad, but he just found out he's also a grandpa for the first time as well. So congratulations to Michael McDonald.

It's 105.9 The Brew, Portland's rock station. Court in here with you. I am done. Allie taking over next. She's getting under the covers here at 4 o'clock. Have yourself a great weekend. Going to be nice, nice weather. Do something with it. It's Jimmy Eat World.

counting sheep but running out. As time ticks by, still I try.

0: 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Casquatch making his triumphant return Monday morning with Tanner, Lauren, Casey, the first opportunity of the whole contest to win this cash, $1,000 a pop with these keywords, 6 a.m. hour, Monday morning on 105.9 The Brew.
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105 in the Brew, Portland's Rock Station. So it was a nice day today, but looking at sunny and very warm tomorrow. Get back up into the 80s. And sunny to partly cloudy for Sunday as well. First weekend of October. And it's going to be warmer than normal.

In an interesting turn of events, the Trailblazers fired their new announcer just hours after announcing him as their new TV play-by-play broadcaster. We'll talk about that next. 105.9 The Brew.

Portland Trailblazers fired Braden Bell last night, just hours after announcing him as the team's new TV play-by-play broadcaster. And this decision came after racist and misogynistic tweets that he posted as a teenager, and those were surfaced. Yeah, we're going to learn real quick that the trail that we have on social media, kids are going to learn. Most of us didn't have to deal with that because I don't know about you, but I did not have, like, you know, as a high school kid, I didn't have Facebook or Twitter or Instagram. So, yeah. The posts were written in 2012 and 2013, and as of last night, the tweets remained publicly visible on the same X account that Bell has continued to use for sports commentary throughout his social media presence more than a decade. So he was brought on to replace longtime play-by-play announcer Kevin Calabro, who had served as the team's TV voice since 2016 after spending 22 years with the Seattle Sonics. 105.9 The Brew.

0: 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What you got for my under the covers?
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0: 105 to the Brew Portland Track Station. The I-5 southbound closure at 405 has been underway for a couple weeks. 3 weeks still to go, and ODOT reports delays are slowly increasing because more drivers, you know, hitting the freeway. They're asking drivers to continue to use mass transit to avoid the freeway. Max trains and park and rides have available space. ODOT is resurfacing those southbound lanes of I-5 through the Rose Quarter for the next at least 3 weeks. 105.9 The Brew.
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The Portland Marathon is this weekend, coming up on Sunday. Yes, there are closings and whatnot. So even if you're not running it, you want to be aware. 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

105.9 The Brew, Portland's Rock Station, and the Trailblazers wrapped up their training camp today. Dame Lillard back. Of course, Ja Morant joins them. Blazers Fan Fest is this Sunday at the Moda Center. Blazers start their preseason play next Wednesday against the Golden State Warriors, and then the real deal 2 weeks after that. We're so excited. 105.9 The Brew.

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4: Inbound Sunset Highway getting reports of an accident to be on the lookout for. In the center lane as you're rolling past Sylvan, this is starting to cause things to be stacking up for you almost all the way from Highway 217. I-5 northbound, you got resistance moving through those Terwilliger curves and heading toward Markham Bridge, tagging on about a 10-minute delay. 205 southbound, there's a crash to be cautious of, partially blocking the on-ramp from Airport Way. End of that on-ramp right side. Amanda J, KEX Traffic.
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Vegas residency started last night, and of course, James Hetfield gave blood to the American Red Cross. They set up this little blood donation thing in Vegas that will stay there during their entire residency, which lasts through mid-March. They've been doing that all on their M72 World Tour. It's a cool idea. 105.9 The Brew, heart